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This is show number 69. I'm your host, Jay Bryant, live every Thursday night from 7 to 9 p.m. on KALA 88.5 FM, playing jazz from classic and traditional to contemporary and the sometimes unnameable ecstatic outer edges of improvised music. I just improvised that. Thanks for tuning in. Tonight on the Hungry Ear, we'll dip our ears in music from Jerry Mulligan and Paul Desmond, Jimmy Jeffrey, Sonny Clark, Mal Waldron, Yusuf Lateef, Atlantis Jazz Ensemble, The Lewis Express, Roger Glenn, Shinsuke Fujita Group, Ambrose Akinmusira, and Mary Howerson, Gregory Ullman, Black Flower, among others, as well as a few tracks from Estonian artist Misha Panfilov, a recent favorite of mine. And we're going to finish up the show with a few cuts from Misha and company. As usual, not your usual jazz. Getting us started tonight, we heard Alfie's theme Differently from the 1966 album by saxophonist Sonny Rollins of music composed for the 1966 British film Alfie, starring Michael Caine. A really excellent soundtrack if you've never heard that before. Up next, we're going to hear from pianist Horace Silver and company with the title track from his 1959 album, Blowin' the Blues Away.

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1: Yes, thank you very much. You've got it tuned to the Hungry Ear every Thursday night, 7 to 9 p.m. My name is Jay. That last set of music we just heard from the Jimmy Giuffre 3 from their self-titled album. And we heard a cut called The Train in the River. And that's from 1957 on the Atlantic label. Prior to that, we heard Jerry Mulligan and Paul Desmond from their collaboration Blues in Time, also from 1957. This one on the Verve record label. And we heard a cut called Fallout. And I started the set off with Horace Silver from his Blue Note release from 1959 called Blowing the Blues Away. And we heard the title track. Lots of great music on the wave for you. I got some Mal Waldron coming up. And in a little bit, we'll start getting into some more contemporary stuff, but mixing it up with some older stuff and so on and so forth. If you listen to the show regularly, you know I kind of started off fairly accessible and then we get a little crazier as we go, but not always. And tonight, I would say that the second half of the show is pretty calm for the most part. He should enjoy it. All right, let's keep things moving. Right here, we're going to hear from the Sonny Clark Trio from their self-titled album. And we're going to hear Softly as in a Morning Sunrise.

0: 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The Catholic Messenger is an award-winning newspaper of the Diocese of Davenport, serving Southeast Iowa since 1883. 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
1: All right, that last set, we just heard from Mal Waldron, the piano great, along with a stellar lineup of John Coltrane on tenor saxophone, Idris Suleiman on trumpet, Sahib Shihab on baritone sax, Jackie McLean on alto sax, Julian Yule on bass, and Ed Thigpen on drums. Comes from Mal's album called Mal 2 from 1957 on the Prestige Records label. And the track was One by One. Prior to that, we heard Sonny Clark Trio. The pianist joined in that trio by Paul Chambers on bass and Philly Joe Jones on drums, doing Softly as in a Morning Sunrise. Comes from their self-titled album, Sonny Clark Trio, from Blue Note Records in 1958. Next up, we're going to start getting into a mix of contemporary with some older cuts. Right here, we're going to hear from the Leeds, UK band, the Lewis Express, and features the flautist Chip Wickham on this album called Duha. I've played a few cuts from this over the last few shows. The record came out last year on ATA Records, and we're going to hear a cut here called Run Tell That.

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2: You've got it tuned to the hungry ear. My name is Jay Bryant, here every Thursday night, 7 to 9 p.m., playing jazz in all its many shape-shifting forms. That last set of music we just heard from a 1976 album, originally released on the Fantasy label, by Roger Glenn, who plays flute and vibes on this record, along with a bunch of other people that I won't go into. This record, we heard the title track, Reachin', from this record by Roger Glenn, and this is going to be reissued in really fine form by the Jazz Dispensary label as part of their Top Shelf series. And it has a July 10th release date. I will certainly be picking that one up. If you're a fan of like Donald Byrd, the Blackbirds, that sort of thing, definitely in that groove. I think some of the same people involved. Prior to that, we heard from the multi-instrumentalist Yusuf Lateef, another one of my favorites through the years. But this record is a record that I was not familiar with and just stumbled across recently. It's also from 1976, this one on the Atlantic Records label. And it's an album called The Doctor Is In and Out. And we heard a cut called Mississippi Mud. Good stuff from Yusuf Lateef. I'm going to have to check out the rest of that album a little more thoroughly. And prior to that, we heard from the Ontario, Canada group called Atlantis Jazz Ensemble. From their album of this year called Mystic Suite, we heard Elysian Fields. And it started things off with the Leeds UK band or group, the Lewis Express, from their 2025 release on ATA Records called Duha, featuring Chip Wickham on flute. We heard a cut called Run Tell That. It is almost straight up 8 o'clock here in the Quad Cities, and it looks like it's 70 degrees and clear out there. We have a chance of a shower or thunderstorm overnight. Temps in the 80s Friday through the weekend, with chances of showers each day. Maybe even chances of thunderstorms. If it's going to get that hot that quick, usually we might see some storms too. Not sure about that. I'm no weatherman. I just read it. All right, you've got to tune to the hungry ear. Let's keep the music moving along. I've got some John Carroll Kirby on the way, Ambrose Akin Musira, and Mary Halverson from their forthcoming collaborative album. Got some Gregory Ullman on the way, Black Flower, and then at the end of the show, we're going to feature an artist I've been grooving on lately, Misha Panfilov. He's an Estonian composer and musician. So stick around for that if you want to hear some new sounds. And hopefully your ears are hungry. Right here, though, we're going to hear from the Shinsuke Fujita group. This was from a single, and I do not have the year. Not sure. We'll follow up on the other end. right here. This is called Flying Steps by the Tokyo-based Shinsuke Fujita Group.

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1: Yes, indeed. Thank you. You've got it tuned to the Hungry Ear. In that last set, we just heard from Nora Stanley and Benny Bach. Nora Stanley, saxophonist, multi-instrumentalist. Benny Bach, a pianist. Most of these people can play all kinds of things. What can I say? They're gifted artists. Name of the album was Distance of the Moon, and it came out in 2023. And we heard a cut called Vista Ahead, which also featured one of my favorites, Jeff Parker, on guitar. Prior to that, we heard John Carroll Kirby, the LA-based composer and musician. From his 2023 release, Blowout, we heard a cut called Mates. And I started things off by the Tokyo, Japan-based group Shinsuke Fujita Group, doing a cut called Flying Steps. And that actually came from an EP called Abstraction Jazz Mode, Echoes from Fukushima. So kind of a light follow-up to their really classic record, Fukushima, which I've played many times on this show before. And that was also on Sofa Records. Up next, and on the way, we've got some Gregory Ullman on the way and Black Flower. But right here, we're going to hear from Ambrose Akin Musira and Mary Halverson. Ambrose is a trumpeter and Mary is a jazz guitarist. And they have a collaborative effort album coming out in June called Slow-Mo Neon Luminate Hoverings. Quite the name. And we're going to hear a track from that forthcoming album here called Blood and Sand here on The Hungry Ear.

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1: You've got it tuned to the Hungry Ear. That last set of music we just heard from the Belgian five-piece combo Black Flower from their 2026 EP called Motions. We heard a cut called Out of One, Many. Prior to that, we heard the guitarist Gregory Ullman from his solo release called Extra Stars. It came out this year on the International Anthem label. We heard a piece called Imprint. And I started things off in that set with Ambrose Akinmusira and Mary Halverson from their collaborative effort, which comes out in June, called Slow-Mo Neon Luminate Hoverings. We heard Blood and Sand. We are heading into the last set here on the Hungry Ear. Hope your ears are satisfied. I've been listening to this artist lately and thought we would do a little feature on Misha Panfilov. He's an Estonian composer, and the album, it's coming up, and if you've been listening in prior shows, I've played some of his work. I was especially loving a release from 2020, which we'll get to at the end. Right here, we're going to hear from his latest collaborative effort with Tomo Katsurata, a Japanese musician, from their release called Eternal Almost. We're going to hear Private Party.

That was the Misha Panfilov Septet with a cut called Caprina from their 2023 album Gala. And we started to set off new music from a collaboration between the Estonian composer Misha Panfilov and Japanese musician Tomo Katsurata. Heard the track Private Party from the album Eternal Almost. You've been listening to The Hungry Ear. I'm your host, Jay Bryant, here live every Thursday night from 7 to 9 p.m. on KALA 88.5 FM and streaming online. Hope you enjoyed this week's edition of The Hungry Ear. Thanks for listening. I'm going to leave you with one more cut from Misha Panfilov, this time with his sound combo from the album Days as Echoes. We're going to hear the title track. And stick around for the smooth sounds of Midnight Love with DJ Candyman up next at 9.

say goodnight yet, y'all. Don't say goodnight yet. Want to make sure I got your mind, body, and soul ready for tonight, y'all. It's that Midnight Love Show with DJ Candyman. Also, don't forget, tonight I got a couple of special guests. It's all the way from Jamaica, y'all. And they're going to get busy for y'all. They're going to be telling y'all a whole lot of things about fashion, modeling, and also dance groups. And they got their own beauty supply lineup as well. So probably about the next 15, 20 minutes, they'll be walking in the studio. And, then we'll get down to it, okay? DJ Candyman giving you the best of Midnight Love. Let's go.

0: All right, y'all, it's DJ Cunny Man giving you the best of Midnight Love, and I got my guests in the house. I told y'all I was going to have these beautiful ladies in here. How y'all doing? Is everybody all right?
1: Hey,
0: I need you to pull that mic over to you, please.
1: Okay.
0: The mic, just pull it. It'll come over to you.
1: There we go.
0: There you go. Now, wait a minute. Who are we saying? There we go. Who's this?
1: Well, good evening, everybody. I'm Robin Ryan.
0: Hi, Robin. How you doing?
1: I'm fantastic. And how are you?
0: I couldn't be better. I mean, I'm just saying. And who else we got over here?
2: Hello.
0: You scared to speak into that mic, Bree?
2: Oh, I'm here.
0: Yeah. They don't know. They don't know who they messing with, y'all. They don't know. They don't know. I got so much energy I could give a turtle and he run like a rabbit. You know what I'm saying? But anyway, how's it going, though? You know, you're going to tell us a lot about what you be doing with this production that you got going on. Now, wait a minute. You got dance studio. You do your own makeup and stuff. You're a modeler. What don't you do? I feel like if I ask you what you don't do, I'll come up with some things that, you know, we won't have to be all night talking about. You know what I'm saying?
1: Well, it's all the parts to make the production happen, really. Mm-hmm. So, you know, it's, creating the cosmetics, mm-hmm. making them, marketing them, sharing them with people, educating our wonderful uh-huh. community about them. And, you know, continuing to do that. So, you're right. I do multitask. I consider myself to be completely multi-passionate with the cosmetics, with the modeling, with the dancing, with sharing our culture, with sharing empowerment with different people in our community, and mm-hmm. just introducing them to that.
0: Okay. So, is this in

0: your heart and soul? Is this something you love doing, or you just do it?
1: No, it's one of those things that I just believe that it's just a part of me. It's a part of who I am. I started in the beauty and fashion industry as a little one, and so I just grew into the industry and love it, and really want to share how that part of you, in being in the beauty and fashion industry can empower any girl or any boy to just keep doing the things that actually make you happy.
0: Right. Now you got there's a contest going on that you need people. Yeah, you didn't know I was gonna bring that up, but yeah. See, when you tell me you're gonna do an interview, I wanna make sure we do an interview. Y'all heard me tell her, right? So what made you what is tell me more about this contest. Let me hear more about that.
1: The Maxim CoverGirl
0: Yes.
1: competition. It is about empowering talents and entrepreneurs and taking that chance of growing their network and encouraging other women in the industry to grow themselves. I decided to enter Maxim to help spread awareness for the Realistic Foundation that we launched in 2025 of last year. And so Maxim gives you the platform to share what your entrepreneurship is, to share
0: Right.
1: your platform, to share what it is that you want to share with the world. And
0: Right.
1: so it is, turning the Red Lipstick campaign into a foundation and then now having to share that with our community.
0: Okay. So if somebody wanted to vote for you, is that still available now that people can vote for you?
1: Yes, we are in like the final few weeks of the competition, and so tonight we finished going into semifinals on the cover of Maxim. So we finished first place for that
0: Really?
1: round. Yes, we finished first place, so we were celebrating.
0: You know, from
1: So
0: what I understand, that's $100,000, right?
1: yes, so getting into
0: Whoo!
1: the finals.
0: Oh my
1: Yes,
0: Jesus!
1: yes.
0: So if you win, you're gonna look out for me too, right? Yeah, I mean,
1: Well,
0: you know.
1: when we win, not if, when we win,
0: Yeah.
1: I'm donating
0: I
1: a
0: like
1: portion
0: that.
1: of that. Of
0: Yes.
1: course, we don't enter the
0: Yes.
1: competition to not win. So
0: I tell
1: when we
0: people I'm gonna
1: win,
0: win too. So
1: yeah,
0: you
1: when
0: didn't
1: we
0: know I was
1: win,
0: in it, did you?
1: everybody's in it. I can't do this as
0: I'm
1: my
0: just
1: own.
0: playing. I'm not in it. I'm voting for you, though.
1: But that's you being in it. That is you being in it.
0: Okay.
1: This competition is a way for the entire community to be involved in sharing how it comes to our community. So for
0: Absolutely.
1: me, entering Maxim is sharing awareness for the Red Lipstick Foundation, which directly comes back to this community that I'm living in,
0: Okay.
1: right? That
0: Yeah,
1: we're
0: yes,
1: living in.
0: absolutely.
1: So any winnings, any fundings for anything we do, it comes right back here. It supports our local community and it supports what we're
0: That is
1: doing.
0: awesome. Yes. Okay, y'all heard from her. You know, she that's Miss Robin, y'all. Miss Robin Ryan. I like that name, by the way. That's kind of nice. I like
1: Give
0: that.
1: it up to my
0: Yeah.
1: mama and my
0: That
1: papa.
0: is. Congratulations, Mom and Pop. All right, I'm gonna throw a song on y'all, and then we're gonna get back to Miss Robin. And also Miss Bree, you ain't out of the, you know, we're gonna get to you as well. DJ Candyman giving you the best of Midnight Love right here from 88.5. Let's go.

All right, y'all. She got me working today, y'all. She definitely got me working, but that's okay. We're going to get a song in here real quick, and then I'll let the pastor beat up on her. How about that? Pastor, do you do physical or

0: All right, y'all. We back live with my partner in crime. That's what I'm gonna call her, partner in crime. How you doing, Miss Robin?
1: I'm doing good.
0: I'm gonna start your song up in a minute, but in the meantime, can I have my headphones, please? Yes. We got the pastor up in here too, y'all. He came to join in. I don't know, and she doing this all wrong, but I guess she gonna do it the way she do it. I don't know. But anyway, so let's get back to you, Miss Robin. Okay. And I got your love song playing right now.
1: So that's some
0: is that Jamaican love song? Is that what that is?
1: Yeah.
0: It's a Jamaican love song?
1: Yeah. It's a Jamaican artist.
0: You know what? I'm going to put it in a loop, though.
1: Okay.
0: Yeah. So, we're going to talk more about what you got going on. Can I have that phone over there, please? No, that's your phone. So.
1: All the phones.
0: Yeah, all these phones. And I don't know which one matters. That's the bad part. But I got one now. So anyway, we're going to get back to your... Are we going to talk about the modeling studio at all? Are we going to talk about
1: that? We can talk about modeling. I launched the modeling... I call it Model Up, really.
0: Model Up.
1: Okay. It's just like a naming system with all parts of my label. It's makeup, skin up, dress up, chat up,
0: right,
1: model up, hair up. So it's just like a wordplay. And so it is really teaching people confidence and empowerment. It's not just about like wanting to be a model. It's really for anybody that is in the industry of presenting themselves and want to learn how to have a bit more posture and how to, you know, present themselves.
0: What made you want to be involved with it like you are now? You really deep, and I want to know what keep you drive? What keep that drive going?
1: It's the part that I tell you. It's I started in the beauty and fashion industry really young, and I really love it. And so I've just literally spent my whole life crafting how to be a part of the industry more. Modeling, my first pageant, I was 9 and a half, and it wasn't a real stage or anything. It was at the local library. In Jamaica, you know, in my village.
0: The library.
1: Okay. But I count all my experiences, and I encourage everybody to count all those experiences, because it is what create how you deal with your career, you know. So, yeah, that was my first. And I got excited about it. I went on stage, and I loved it. And I went home, and I told my mom, this is what I wanted to do. And my mom is a huge supporter of the pageant world for me.
0: And there it went.
1: And there it goes, all the way, you know, the last one I did was Miss Jamaica Venus. So it's all the pageant from the ones in my village, Mini Miss Old Harbor, Miss Old Harbor Bay, Miss St. Catherine, Miss Jamaica World, all the way up to Miss Jamaica Venus. And then
0: okay. So I want to know more about this magazine cover thing, the Max. What's so thrilled into your drive to keep pushing that?
1: It's actually their partnership and their collaboration with Maxim. They're encouraging entrepreneurs and talents and models, you know, either way, to grow your network, you know, grow your presence. And if you have what it takes to show who you are, then they're willing to partner with you.
0: So it doesn't matter whether it's in the beauty or whatever, as long as you're an entrepreneur
1: or a talent, you know, you have something that you're trying to share with the
0: world.
1: Is
0: that right?
1: Yeah, there's authors. I believe the last winner was a stylist, you know. There's different women from different walks of life that enter it to grow their self-confidence, to grow their network, and to advertise their platform, essentially.
0: That is awesome. That's awesome. So with this being said, let's move on to something else, because I'm just so into all of these personal things that you got going on. And, you know, it's so many of them, I have to make sure that I cover all of them. You know what I'm saying?
1: Yes.
0: So when was the last major competition you was in? How long ago was it? Was it lately or?
1: Well, we've had some over. So this is my third time in Maxim.
0: The best one to you? The one that, you know, you like,
1: well,
0: I
1: did
0: that.
1: Well, the last most exciting one was Miss Midwest for Jet Set, because that was an entire community collaboration. Like, that becoming Miss Jet Set, Jet Set 100, like, that literally could not happen without our community. That is a community, like, supporting me, believing in the project. And, you know, really, we were raising funds and awareness for the Ronald McDonald House for Kids with Cancer. Right. That's really what we were doing with Jet Set. Jet Set was on a mission to help that foundation, you know, to shed light on that foundation. And our community showed up. Like, we showed up.
0: Right. So how was the turnout to the event? Did a lot of people show up, like you're saying here?
1: Yes.
0: She said yes.
1: Yes. You know, to win Miss Midwest, you know, you are, these competition, they are filtering through so many amazing women, right? They're filtering through qualified women and seeing where they stack up and where the community support is coming from. And so when we won, I'm saying we, when we won Miss Midwest for Jet Set Magazine, that was an entire community collaboration. There's no way I could pull that off alone,
0: right,
1: even within just my reach of my country. This was so many people coming together, so many people sharing the page, sharing how to vote, so many people texting people how to vote, so many people donating to mm-hmm. the foundation and helping to push it forward.
0: Wow. That sounds like a pretty good lineup you got going here. You got the modeling. Now, we're going to get to something else. So you actually have your own makeup and all of this that you make yourself. Is that right?
1: Yes, sir. Yes. Yeah.
0: Wow. So how many different items do you have? You got the lip gloss, you got the cheek gloss, you got the eye gloss, you got...
1: Did you hear he said cheek gloss?
2: New product alert.
0: Hey, I don't know what all women
1: do. New product alert, we have liquid cheek, we have liquid cheek color.
0: Uh-huh.
1: We don't have a cheek gloss, but we have a face oil.
0: Okay.
1: But there are some products that I make myself in my studio, in my home lab, and then I'm also signed with a lab in America. So...
0: Okay.
1: The products that are FDA approved are actually going through a lab that is getting, you know, sorted through properly to make sure everything is working
0: right,
1: in line. So I do both, but there is a full line. There's skincare, you know. Most exciting thing, though.
0: Well, I was only saying the cheek thing, because don't they make something that you put on your cheek? Come on, y'all, stop laughing at me.
1: Blush, yes.
0: It's called what? What is it called?
1: You can call it cheek color or blush.
0: But what you call it, blush?
1: Blush. Mm-hmm.
0: Why they call it blush?
1: Because it's supposed to enhance exactly that feature, like a softness. Like,
0: so that meaning you're blushing then?
1: Yeah.
0: Okay. See, when I look at blush, I look at a whole different... Anyway. Okay. So now, how do people get a hold of you if they wanted to buy some of your product?
1: All the products are available online at robinryan.com. So everything that I make locally or is being produced by my lab is available on my website, and then they get shipped out directly to you.
0: Okay. Now, Quad Cities, I'm going to give y'all a chance to talk to Miss Robin. Personally, all you got to do is call 3563-333-6216, and I'm going to let her answer the phone. How about that? Once again, if y'all want to call in and speak to her personally, call 563-333-6216 right here at KLA FM. DJ Candyman giving you the best of midnight love. It's time to get to another slow song, and it goes a little something like...

0: and the bees and the flowers with the trees. How about that?
1: That's right up my alley.
0: Who said that?
1: I did.
0: Bree, you didn't say that, did you?
2: Oh, she's got the feisty mouth.
0: Oh, is that, that's her with that feistiness? Well, you got to have feistiness to be in the business she's in, right?
2: You have to.
0: Especially to have the energy that she got. I mean, my
2: unlimited.
0: Goodness. Have you always
1: <He said unlimited. laughs>
0: have you always had so much energy?
2: Yes.
0: Yes. How about with your mom and dad? Did you, did they have to always slow you down sometime?
1: I was the baby that didn't nap.
0: Oh, okay.
1: Yeah. Well, there you go. Growing up in Jamaica, there was plenty of things to do,
0: Right.
1: Around the yard, climb a mango tree, eat mango, go to the beach.
0: What they call bula bula. Bumble the weed stuff, whatever, big long things or whatever.
1: No.
0: See, I don't smoke or drink or anything, so I'm kind of.
1: Well, neither does every Jamaican people.
0: I didn't say they did. Yeah. I'm just.
1: I was okay. So it was going to me and my cousin and
0: stuff.
1: She gonna
0: whoop me, y'all.
1: We call it. We would say we're going to Wonderland because we would just take on. We would just like plan a trip when. Mostly my mom wasn't there because that's when we can like plan one of those little trips and then we just go on, we just choose a direction and we just walk.
0: Just go.
1: We just go and we have food and we pass through a cane field and we eat cane, sugar cane,
0: I know sugar cane,
1: A mango, pass a mango farm and we eat mango and we just have a good time or we go to the beach,
0: Okay.
1: And we just go hang out and that's how we
0: That's the good life.
1: Are you kidding me?
0: No.
1: Waking up and eating fresh fruit.
0: That's not the good life?
1: That is the good life.
0: Yeah, that's what I said.
1: Yeah. It is a good life.
0: Yeah. So you had some questions you wanted to ask me. So I'm going to give you an opportunity to start asking some of the questions that you was going to ask me.
1: I guess most of mine is starting just like a reintroduction of you and when you got started in the industry.
0: Oh.
1: Because as a person that's in the talent, in the industry, like, when did you realize that you actually wanted to do this? You wanted to share this message,
0: Well, in our days, they say knee high to a duck's butt, but, I'm gonna tell you, 7 years old.
1: Okay.
0: 7 years old. My mom bought a record player.
1: Okay.
0: My brother and I, she bought one for me and one for him. Mm-hmm. All right. And so I didn't have a record.
1: You had a record player, but not a record.
0: But not a
1: to
0: record.
1: Play.
0: But she had a lot of records.
1: Okay.
0: So I took one of her records and I put it on the record player. Well, for some reason, the dang on thing stopped. Now they say skipping. But I didn't know what it was. I was like, why is it doing this? Because it kept repeating.
1: Okay, but it was
0: skipping, And so after seeing this happen so many times, I pulled the thing back and try to see if I can make it, stop skipping.
1: Okay.
0: And as I did that, it sounded kind of different. You know what I mean?
1: Mm-hmm.
0: And then as I grew older, I started seeing other people doing it as a profession. And I'm like, I can do this.
1: Yay.
0: And so then when I came up here, of course I was a kid then, but when I came up here, my dad used to bring us back and forth, when school was out, we would come up here, and a young lady met me on my job. I was a teenager, okay? And I used to carry this jam box across my shoulder because I love music. It's my soul, what I mean? And so she said, how would you like to be in radio?
1: Just like that. Yay.
0: And I said, well, yeah, I would love it, And I was a country boy then. You wouldn't believe how I sounded to that lady. Have you ever heard of country boy? Yeah. Have you ever heard a real down south country guy
1: in
0: talk?
1: In the movies.
0: Yes. So, and I was that guy, And so she said, okay, I want you to meet me at this station.
1: Mm-hmm.
0: And it happened to be this station right here.
1: Oh, wow.
0: Yes. This is back when they was doing the reels, the big reel.
1: Okay.
0: Playing the songs on the reel.
1: That's so long ago, right?
0: Hey, look, now don't you start. I just told you I was a teenager.
1: But you didn't give us a year, and we know that. We're aware that you didn't give us a year.
0: Okay, so you want to know what year did I start here at the station?
1: Yes.
0: I would say it was, let me make sure I say this right, 1980, 81, somewhere in there. Yeah.
1: Wow.
0: Mm-hmm.
1: there is something to be said about knowing what you like, having a passion for it, and then trying to just live the passion, right?
0: And
1: as
0: I've
1: long
0: lived
1: as
0: it.
1: You possibly
0: Ooh,
1: can.
0: Have I lived it? Woo-wee. If only
1: I
0: you.
1: Love that
0: Bri,
1: for
0: you better tell us something,
1: I
0: Bri.
1: Love
0: if
1: that
0: only
1: for you
0: knew.
1: I love that for you. Well, I got to know I, you know what? This is really good for both of us because getting to know you better, you know, it's good for us to share this because you've done so many things in the Quad Cities. Like, you are...
0: Everywhere. I've been all over the U.S.
1: All over the U.S.
0: Yeah.
1: I mean, like, it is fantastic. But how long you've known that this is what you love? And you
0: all
1: know,
0: my life.
1: All your life.
0: Yes, absolutely. All my life.
1: So, you see, it's okay to like something and just
0: I don't
1: feel
0: like it.
1: Something.
0: I love it.
1: Just feel something in you.
0: Yeah, I
1: you were
0: love
1: seven,
0: it.
1: I was 9 and a half, and I'm like, yep, I want to go on stage. I was like, mommy, this is what I want to do.
0: You
1: I,
0: know what?
1: I that just I want to show off fashion. That's what I want to do.
0: When I got on stage for the very first time, and oh Lord, I'm trying to remember.
1: Because you're a dancer too.
0: I want to say it was NWA. No. Oh my goodness, I gotta remember. But anyway, I had the little thing they call stage fright. But you know, people would tell you about the stage fright
1: it's
0: thing.
1: It's real.
0: But you don't know what it feels like till you're on that stage and all these people
1: it's
0: looking
1: real.
0: At you. You know what I'm saying? And you trying to hold your composure.
1: Mm-hmm.
0: Yeah, you know what I'm talking about, don't you?
1: Yes.
0: But
1: yes.
0: After that first time, though. I start realizing that I had a quality that people love. You know what I mean? And so after that, I started to want to give it to them. You know what I mean? I wanted to give it to them like I had it. You know what I mean? And from there on, yes, it was history.
1: Just keep trying. Yeah. And that little butterfly, this is how you know that it's serious. You take it serious because you feel it like right in here because you want to do your best.
0: Absolutely.
1: You want to show them your best and you feel it right in here.
0: Yes.
1: It's a performance nerves and you get it every time it's important. Every time it's important.
0: You know the
1: you
0: main
1: get it.
0: You know the main artists that I wanted. I done been on stage with a lot of mainstream artists. But there's just one that I really wanted to be. Well actually that was two.
1: Two.
0: To be honest. To be honest. And I'm gonna name a song and I wanna see if you know
1: what,
0: who the song.
1: Why would you do that to me?
0: Oh, I'm
1: Bri?
0: Sorry.
1: You're calling in the lifeline. No, it's immediate lifeline because I don't even remember what was breakfast.
0: Can you give me
3: my request?
0: Huh?
3: I said, have you not seen my request?
0: I got you, but I'm on a live interview right now, and I'll definitely play it for you, okay?
3: All right.
0: Thank you, ma'am.
3: All
0: right, you take care. Okay, so I'm going to actually say the song. Bri, you can help her, okay?
1: Yes. Yes, she is going
0: what,
1: to help
0: the song
1: me.
0: Title was, I Want to Be Your Lover.
1: No, can you help me? I told you, immediate
0: Pastor,
1: lifeline. Did I not say immediate
0: wait,
1: lifeline?
0: Wait. Pastor, can you help a pastor?
1: What's this song he's talking about?
0: I Want to Be Your Lover.
4: I want to be your lover?
0: Yes.
1: Who is it?
0: Oh, is it? My goodness, y'all. Can y'all believe this? This is live right now, y'all.
1: I know.
0: We're live on the radio. And
1: maybe you can help me. Why don't you call in and tell him what this song is that I can't think about?
0: You want somebody to call in and help you?
1: Or you can just give it to us.
0: Let's see if anybody know that. An artist that sung the song, I Want to Be Your Lover, call in and help Miss Robin know who that artist was, okay? The song is called I Want to Be Your Lover.
1: I'm going to look it up. This is my way of
0: Now you want to cheat on me, huh?
1: I'm not cheating. Okay, I put it out. This is... You know what? I said this is why we have Google.
0: Okay.
1: This is why we have
0: you
1: Google.
0: You're going to Google it, huh? Well, I might as well tell you then.
1: Yes, because you are Google. Telling me.
0: Oh, she done called me Google. Yeah.
1: Well, how long did you say you've been in the industry?
0: Yeah, but Google got their own platform, and sometimes they don't know what they're talking about. But
1: again,
0: I know what I'm talking about.
1: Let me just repeat. How long have you been in the industry?
0: Since I was knee-high to a duck.
1: Okay, so don't you know a thing or two?
0: I'm the one asked the question, so I gotta know the answer. Okay, Prince.
1: Really?
0: Yes, really.
1: Why are you over there smiling? You didn't tell us.
0: That is too bad.
1: She's my lifeline. Moving forward, so, it's you.
0: So I want.
1: Because we can't think of any songs right now. That was not a part of our thinking.
0: I know everybody can see her. Y'all see her.
1: This is me reasoning. We didn't think about the song, so
0: Okay.
1: That would be
0: so
1: you.
0: The other artist was an artist that I know you know.
1: Which one?
0: Okay. So I'm going to try to make it a little bit harder for you, okay? It should be easy, but I'm going to see if it's going to be hard for you.
1: All of these are going to be challenging. Nothing is hard, just challenging.
0: He sung a song called Gone Too Soon. See, now, if I had said some of the songs...
1: You can't be over there outside commenter.
0: If I had said some of the other songs, you'd have known right off the bat.
1: Yeah, but you didn't give me any of those. You decided that
0: I know.
1: Wanted to challenge me.
0: I wanted to make
1: me.
0: It hard for you, yeah.
1: This is what? Lifeline. Hello? Ring, ring. This is how they do it on TV. Ring, ring. What is he talking
0: about? Pastor, she asked you for help, Pastor. Do you got it, Pastor? You
1: Hello?
0: Can say it. You can say it out loud if you know
1: you
0: it,
1: know
0: Pastor.
1: You know what he's talking
0: say
1: about?
0: Say it out loud. Do we know?
1: I did not. Just
0: Pastor, do you
1: full
0: know?
1: Full disclosure, I did not do a review on R&B.
0: The song is called Gone Too Soon, and it was by a major artist. A major. He giving you a good hint.
1: But that assumes that I'm watching movies that are on.
4: It's the only movie they talk about.
0: Yep, okay. You got it. Brino,
1: really?
0: Go Bree.
1: And a Michael Jackson song, and I don't know.
0: All right, y'all. Yes, it's definitely Michael Jackson. So I wanted to definitely be on stage with Mike at one time. And, you know, I still would have loved to have had that opportunity, but it didn't happen. But I love me some Mike. I do.
1: I love him too.
0: And, you know, when I do park, when I do events, even weddings and things, mm-hmm. and I play some Michael, these kids that you wouldn't even think would know Michael. I mean, by numbers, I'm not talking about one or two kids.
1: And what he's contributed to the world is transgenerational.
0: I get it. But, you know, nowadays in time, the man was that good.
1: You're surprised. Yeah. Well, that is why he's a music legend like he is. Mm-hmm. Like, whatever mm-hmm. title is he king of pop?
0: Absolutely.
1: You don't get that kind of title.
0: And the pops are kings, too.
1: You don't get that kind of title because
0: you Did you hear what I said?
1: And the pops of king?
0: That's right. You read between the line on that? And the pops are kings too.
1: Okay, yeah, that makes sense.
0: DJ Candyman giving you the best of Midnight Love. We're gonna get back to talking about things that Miss Robin do along with Miss Bree, because we haven't gave her a chance to speak. But she's gonna get that chance, y'all. DJ Candyman, best of Midnight Love. Let's go.

0: Oh yeah, it's DJ Candyman giving you the best of midnight love. And boy, I'm telling y'all, for everybody that's watching me live, they know what's been going on. But for everybody that ain't been, you know, just listening to me live stream, boy, y'all missing out. I'm telling you, Robin, should I, or Nancy, which one you want me to call?
1: Nobody in America knows Ms. Nancy.
0: Okay, all right. Ms. Robin then, okay?
1: Yes, sir.
0: But before we get to you, I want to get to Bree, okay?
1: Hey.
0: How you doing, Bree?
2: Great.
0: You hiding from that mic. I need you to pull that mic on up. Yeah, there you go. So how you doing, Bree?
2: I'm well.
0: I've been knowing Bree, y'all, so I don't know if I can swing at her because she ready for me. But either way it goes,
2: that's
0: I'm going to try anyway, huh?
2: That's how you're
0: going to
2: do me.
0: No, I'm not going to do you. I love you. I'm not going to do you like that. But, you know, I'm just interested in knowing because she said more or less you her ride or die, you know?
2: Yeah.
0: So I want to know, how long you been knowing Miss Robin?
2: You know what's crazy? I've known Robin for about 18 years.
0: Really?
2: Yes.
0: How did you get to know her? I mean, she from Jamaica.
2: She is from Jamaica, and somehow we connected on a photo shoot.
0: Was doing a photo shoot? You were?
2: I was, yeah.
0: Oh, so you had some competition with her then, huh?
1: No, Bree is not competition. Bree is sister.
0: No, I'm saying when y'all met.
1: No, it wasn't
2: No, actually, she was the makeup artist.
0: Oh, so you weren't modeling at the time?
1: No, I've gone between modeling and makeup artist.
0: Okay. Mm-hmm. See, I'm learning something else. See that?
1: Yeah, so when I met Bree, I was the lead makeup artist for a local modeling agency.
0: So what were you doing?
2: I was modeling.
0: Okay, I just want to. I know, I heard you say that, but I want to make sure everybody know that's
1: Bree.
0: What you was doing.
1: No, that's what she still does.
2: Yeah.
0: You still modeling?
2: I still dabble.
0: You go.
1: She doesn't dabble.
0: I like the way you said that. I still dabble. Don't get it twisted.
1: Robin Ryan. She doesn't dabble.
0: Okay.
1: She
0: so how long
1: up.
0: You been modeling, though?
2: I've probably been modeling for about 20 years off and on.
0: Do you love it?
2: I love it.
0: You do?
2: It's one of my passions.
0: What is the biggest modeling job you've done?
2: Biggest modeling job would have been.
0: Stop repeating the question and answer the question. No, I'm going to get whooped up in here, y'all. I'm not scared of you no more. She used to beat me up. No, I'm just kidding. But what was the biggest.
2: Our Live Fit with Lupus. We had a huge fashion show. It was well attended by the community. I mean, we pretty much sold out of that
1: and
2: show.
1: And the local agency, we've done a few shows with them,
2: yes.
1: Too.
0: Okay.
2: So Trinity Fashion Show.
0: So you know what my next question is then,
2: what's
0: don't
2: that?
0: You?
2: No.
0: You don't know?
2: Hit me with it.
0: Did you win?
1: Oh, these are just... He's
2: well,
1: so
2: I
1: funny.
2: Would have if it was a competition.
0: Okay. Well, I mean, I'm just saying, you know, don't you swing on me. I'm just playing.
1: I'm not going to swing on you. Okay. I just wanted to share, just very gently.
0: No, they're not violent, ladies. I promise you, y'all. I'm
1: just very gently
0: having fun
1: share
0: with
1: like a lot of like the modeling work that we've done locally in the Quad City has been fundraising.
0: Right.
1: It's really been raising funds and awareness for different organizations. So, working with a local organization that actually promotes raising funds and awareness. So that, you know, we've done shows for the Trinity Memorial Christian, Auberg.
0: Who?
1: We're calling names of shows that we've done without naming the agency.
0: Okay.
1: But we've been a part of the local community for modeling for a long time and makeup for years.
0: So what else do you get into, Miss Bree?
2: I am a huge salsa dancer.
1: Yeah,
0: you know how to salsa?
2: I know how to salsa.
0: I do too.
1: What?
0: Yeah.
2: You have to show me a couple moves.
0: I ain't showing you nothing. You got to pay me.
1: Mm-mm.
0: How about that?
1: Mm-mm.
0: Yeah, and I like to shine my shoes when I salsa. You don't do that?
1: Wow.
0: You scrub your shoes in the back? No.
1: Those are some very slick moves.
0: You don't know how to do salsa, man. You just do a little steppings.
2: We'll see.
0: Salsa,
2: yeah.
0: Okay. All right. But anyway, so let's get back to more of the voting for the voting for the pageant or whatever.
1: Yes, for the competition.
0: The competition. That's what I'm trying to say. So let's talk about people being able to log in and vote. Let's talk about that for a minute.
1: Mm-hmm.
0: So what is the ways in which people can go and vote?
1: The easiest way to vote is to select the link that we have on your page or my page, right?
0: Mm-hmm.
1: And through Facebook, that link will verify that you are a real person. One of the challenges we have with some of our online competition is bot voting.
0: Mm-hmm.
1: And so with Maxim, they're really making sure that you're a real voter.
0: Right.
1: You're a real person. And so that's where the extra security really comes in. That
0: right.
1: extra security is just making sure that you're a real person. So they, right. they verify you through your Facebook account.
0: Ain't no cheating then, huh?
1: No. And then they verify you.
0: Because I was going to vote like 500 different people.
1: Other people. You.
0: No, actually, I'm just kidding. I wouldn't do that.
1: You can vote for different contestants.
0: No, I was saying me vote for you 500 different.
1: No, you
0: I
1: cannot.
0: I know, I'm just messing.
1: You cannot.
0: Yeah.
1: You cannot.
0: People used to do that, though. You know that, right? They used to do that. Fraudulently voting and stuff. Yeah.
1: Yeah, and it's still a thing because even Maxim is such an amazing platform for entrepreneurs mm-hmm. and talents because they literally are very, what's the word? They're very open. So they tell mm-hmm. us things like, be aware of bot voting. Be aware of people telling you that they can give you 1,000 votes or 2,000
0: yeah.
1: votes or stuff
0: scammers.
1: Like that. Yes, they're
0: yeah.
1: like literally, it's like on mm-hmm. the platform to be
0: right.
1: aware of it because the competition and the platform of the competition is set up to help you grow.
0: Right. You Have know? It ever happened to you where somebody offered that to you?
1: A bot voting or
0: no,
1: the
0: no,
1: scam?
0: We're the
1: yes,
0: scam thing.
1: I've got emails of send me your voting link and we'll send you 10,000 votes. I've never done any
0: right.
1: of
0: okay,
1: that.
0: Good, good,
1: never
0: good.
1: Done any of that, no.
0: So
1: it's our community that got us to. We're in finals, Bree.
2: Finals.
1: Yeah, we're in finals.
0: Oh, you just looked it up again?
1: Yeah, because that's what we do. We keep eating refresh because it's
0: make
1: a
0: sure
1: live
0: you
1: competition.
0: You want that winning prize, don't you?
1: I want that winning prize.
0: You better get it.
1: We
0: if you don't get it, you can't come back on my show. y'all should see how she looked
1: that.
0: At me, y'all.
1: He said yeah, that, but he
0: I'm just, you know,
1: really
0: I'm just playing. You're breaking the studio on me. I know.
1: He doesn't mean
0: you're knocking
1: it,
0: at
1: but
0: the door
1: we're
0: like
1: gonna
0: you,
1: come back.
0: You knocking at the door like you own the station.
1: I
0: scared
1: came in,
0: me.
1: I came into the studio.
0: Yes, you did.
1: Uh-huh.
0: You came on it. No. If you know the thing about me is I love to put fun in things because a lot of people, you know, get so serious about things they miss a lot of things.
1: Mm-hmm.
0: You know what I mean? So I like to have fun with what I do. You know, and I see you went right along with it because you like having fun too.
1: I do.
0: I don't know. I don't know if I can handle you though. I'm mm-hmm. Bree, what's up?
2: Help me.
1: Yes.
0: And if y'all could have saw her face when she said that, it was like, help me. But anyway, it's about 11. No, not. I'm sorry. I was going on 11. It's about 10:56.
1: Yeah,
0: that's on the PM side.
1: A little bit of time
0: and the weather been pretty good. I know we got some other things to go over. So I'm going to play one song. Then we'll come back. And we're going to go over some of the meat of the whole thing, okay?
1: Okay.
0: And so everybody get a good understanding of what's really going on, all right?
1: Okay.
0: Let's go.
1: Okay.

0: if this world was mine, you know, I would give you anything. You know what I'm saying? That's what I used to do with my candy girls. I would work them. You know what I'm saying? She said, you know how to dance? Come on now, I'm Candyman. For real?
1: Yes, what kind Mr. of question Candyman, was that? But
0: I had a dance group.
1: I've been here for a minute, and I did not even know that you had a dance team, that you dance, or even know how to choreograph. So, like,
0: y'all
1: this
0: need
1: is
0: to
1: exciting.
0: Tell these. Y'all need to tell. Well, the actually, youngin. Her, not youngin. Not. What do you mean, youngins? You ain't no youngin.
1: Or is it just a foreigner?
0: I don't know what
1: do
0: it
1: I
0: is.
1: Not know
0: how you gonna
1: I'm
0: ask me? I don't know.
1: Is that what you're doing?
0: You've been
1: me
0: in the
1: right
0: closet.
1: Now.
0: That's what's wrong.
1: You're calling, yeah.
0: You've been in the closet. You ain't been out in the. Oh, I'm sorry. Ooh, y'all
1: closet.
0: Pastor, I'm gonna need you to say a prayer for her. She messing up over here. No,
1: Pastor,
0: but no.
1: I don't,
0: actually, though,
1: Pastor,
0: the candy girls. And in fact, about what?
1: Yeah, tell us about the candy girl.
0: 5 months ago, they were just honored. They got their flowers, you know, and it was a cold group, and you know, that's what I represent. You know what I'm saying? Hard work pays off.
1: Okay, can you tell us a little bit about like your choreography in dancing, the style of dancing that you did, and like what made
0: okay.
1: you?
0: Okay, if we had a 2 hour practice time, mm-hmm. the Just Boys, if they listening, they'll tell you this as well. Okay, that was a male dance group. Mac McDowell was running the Just Boys, okay. but if we had a 2 hour practice, wasn't no playing around.
1: Ooh.
0: Okay? I had the moves that I wanted them to learn,
1: mm-hmm.
0: and they had 2 hours to get it. Yeah.
1: You're a tough choreographer.
0: And for the ones that didn't get it, they had to sit down and watch the ones that did get it.
1: Oh.
0: Okay? And okay. that way they move up the ladder, you know what I'm saying? Because okay. I had a lot of things going on, you know, mm-hmm. performance for them to perform in. You know, mm-hmm. and things that I had to do myself. So I didn't have time to be playing around. You know, I come from the South. Hard work pays off.
1: Yes.
0: You know,
1: yes.
0: And if you're going to do something, you leave your play time when it's time to play. But yeah. when it's time to get down to business, you get down to business.
1: Whew.
0: Yeah.
1: See, that's what's up.
0: Yeah.
1: And when you are producing a show or creating a show, or you know, it's like there is no playtime, because when you right. show up is the time we actually have right now to mm-hmm. just get it done. And a lot of people really just take that for granted. It's like you don't yeah. have time to play right yeah. now.
0: But that's why a lot of people don't make it in this business, you know what I mean? Because they can't put aside the foolishness, so to say. You know.
1: Oh, I like that you say foolishness. Yeah. I haven't heard nobody yeah. say foolishness.
0: Well, you heard me
1: time.
0: Say it. I told you I'm a country boy. You're going to stop messing with me. But anyway.
1: Yeah,
0: but
1: it's
0: no, seriously. So many people miss golden opportunities. Mm-hmm. They got major talent.
1: Mm-hmm.
0: I mean, even when I used to go on the basketball court
1: okay.
0: and play basketball in the park, there were so many guys would come out there and play ball, were still in school, but wouldn't play ball in school.
1: Wow.
0: And they was good at it.
1: Wow.
0: Yeah, you wouldn't believe how many people that could have been a Michael Jordan before Michael Jordan was Michael Jordan.
1: But they don't have the determination.
0: Just, there you go.
1: That is why Michael Jordan
0: so,
1: is Michael yeah. Jordan. Not was, is Michael Jordan.
0: Yeah. Mm-hmm.
1: It's so, that one extra time. You know, it's even if you fail at the thing, like people think that because you didn't win. First of all, I entered Jet Set 5 times before mm-hmm. I was Jet Set 100.
0: And I can see you the type of person not going to quit anyway.
1: Like, not winning doesn't mean not trying again.
0: I can see
1: it
0: you
1: just
0: slicking
1: means,
0: on.
1: Okay, I got some information.
0: You
1: think about it.
0: You so determined, I can see you sleeping outside on the steps for the next competition to come. Five years later, you still sitting there on that step. When is the show going to be? No, I'm just kidding.
1: It'll be in a few months because we intend to win. We intend to win, so it'll be in a few months. But no, right. I don't give up till the last minute of the last second.
0: I don't even
1: like,
0: give up then.
1: No, you have to tell me. Look, right, Bree, mm-hmm. you've been on the phone with me. I'm like, they need to tell me because none of this means anything.
0: That sounds serious. All I do is on it.
1: Yeah, no. Because, like, giving up, like, why would you?
0: But so many kids do. And that's the sad part about this world, you know. Mm-hmm. And parenting is not the same anymore either, you know. So,
1: there's more challenges.
0: You know, the kids
1: nowadays
0: got too much choice, you know what I mean? Mm-hmm. The family, mom, dad don't push like they used to. Pastor, mm-hmm. has he got the headphones on over there?
1: He's doing his thing.
0: But, you know, they don't push or let a child know, hey, look, you know, I know you want to do this on your little tablet, on your cell phone, blah, blah, blah. Mm-hmm. But what about that schoolwork? They don't even push them. They don't even push them for that anymore. They let the school do it.
1: Well, you have to have some personal responsibility. Yes,
0: absolutely.
1: Your personal responsibility. Your child is your personal responsibility, right? Yeah. So you got to have personal responsibility for your personal
0: responsibility. So with that being said, though, I mean, I'm going to try to push y'all on through this because it's about 11:08. But anyway, with that being said, mm-hmm. Bree, I'm trying to get my boots on the ground team together.
2: Yeah.
1: Yes.
0: Okay? And I need you.
2: Okay.
0: This is not salsa. This is boots on the ground. So I need you.
2: I think I can handle it.
0: You need to get your boots and your fan.
2: I got
0: it. Your boots and your fan, okay?
1: I got boots.
0: Yeah, but you're not sure if you're going to come.
1: No, because it's a longer conversation than we have time for right now.
0: Yes, ma'am. Okay. So, but, you know, we'll put it together. You know what I'm saying?
1: Yeah.
0: Bree, I'm going to give you more information about it, too. And also
1: why
0: for the
1: public. Tell all of us
0: for
1: the
0: all the public that's listening to me now, on July, the 4th of July parade, downtown East Moline, I'm looking for a group of people. I want to at least have anywhere from 20 to 50 people, okay?
1: Okay.
0: And they're going to be going, coming behind me. I'll be on a trailer.
1: Okay.
0: They call it a float. But
1: yay.
0: I'll be on one of those, and I'll be playing the Boots on the Ground song. And everybody be following me, and they'll be doing the Boots on the Ground.
1: And you have a choreography. You have a dance ready for. Look at you over there. Hold on. You have words come out of your mouth.
0: I don't. Pastor, I don't think she appreciated whatever you said back there.
1: No, because he is safe. So no, you're.
0: Yeah, we got a pastor up in here, y'all. We do. And she just lit him up a little bit.
1: Why you think I'm so feisty?
3: Why you saying like that?
1: Yeah, I'm not even that feisty.
3: That's not feisty, that's spunk.
0: Is that? Okay. Well, whatever it was, it came off strong. That's all I know. But anyway, towards the corner.
1: The boots on the ground, July 4th.
0: Mm-hmm.
1: You on a float.
0: I'm going to be on a float.
1: And then you need a team of dancers with vibes behind you.
0: No. They just need to know how to do the Boots on the Ground song.
1: Okay.
0: It's just, okay, I'll tell you what. I'm going to give you some homework. Okay?
1: Yes, sir.
0: If you go on YouTube and you type in Boots on the Ground dance, type in the dance. That way you'll see people doing the dance. Don't do it now because it'll come across the mic. But that way you'll see people doing the Boots on the Ground dance, okay?
1: Mm-hmm.
0: And then you'll know whether you can do it, which I know you can. If you know how to step in the name of love and all that stuff, you can do
1: it. I actually don't know how to step in the name of love.
0: Oh, my Lord.
1: I didn't
0: Jesus.
1: Learn how to do the stepping dance.
0: What am I going to do with her, y'all?
1: But I didn't learn how to do that one. But I can salsa and bachata and all the other things.
0: Oh, my God. We're not salsaing, okay?
1: Are we?
0: Boots on the Ground.
1: I'm going to look it up.
0: You're going to get them boots on the ground.
1: Okay.
0: Bree, let's get back to you because she's tough. That's all I know. She's tough. So with the boots on the ground, Bree, I'm going to try to get the fans. Okay. I'm going to try.
2: Sounds good.
0: Okay. But I want the fans to be decorated 4th of July, you know, the flag.
1: Okay. So you want them to have on red, blue, and white.
0: What? Red, white, and blue. How about that?
1: Okay.
0: Okay.
1: Did I not say the colors? I just said them the wrong way.
0: You said it the wrong way. It's red, white, and blue.
1: Yes, sir.
0: Yeah, okay.
1: Nationalism is a thing.
0: Y'all, I'm telling
2: comedy.
0: You, y'all, she going to get me.
2: Pure
0: I promise
2: comedy
0: you.
2: Right
0: yes,
2: now.
0: Absolutely. So
1: I said the colors, okay?
0: That's all right. You can say the colors. It's all good. As long as you had the right colors, that's all that matters.
1: Did I not say the right colors?
0: Miss Robin, the reason I said that because I would hate for you to come with a flag upside down.
1: Mine wouldn't be upside down. It would be completely different. It would be black, green, and yellow.
0: Oh, my goodness.
1: And then you'd be like, wrong.
0: Wait a minute. Is that a Jamaican flag you talking about?
1: Yeah.
0: See, you thought I didn't pick that up, didn't you? Uh-huh. Yeah.
1: Wrong independence, Robin. I'm like, my bad.
0: She'll do it too, y'all. She will.
1: My bad.
0: But anyway, so, Bree, do you got any friends?
2: I have a few friends, yeah.
0: You think you can get them to participate in it?
2: Absolutely.
0: Okay, good.
2: You know what?
0: Okay.
2: Count us in.
0: All right.
1: I know people already too counted. Because I'm not going to be.
0: Well, you told me that already.
1: I know people. I brought you people. I told you, I know people. I brought you people.
0: That's Bree.
1: I brought you Bree.
0: There you go. Now you're
1: yeah,
0: right.
1: Yeah, okay. It's like, I know people. I brought you people.
0: Okay.
1: There you go.
0: Quad Cities, this is one beautiful woman, and I promise you, I wouldn't have had her on my show if she wasn't. And she had so much energy when I first met her. Oh, my God. I'm like, oh, my God. This lady is full of energy. And I won't even ask you, you know, we won't talk about age or nothing, but I know she's not no young buck.
1: Did you just mention age?
0: I did not.
2: And you just mentioned age.
0: I did. Oh. Anyway.
1: Well, I don't know. I'm
0: but anyway,
1: 25.
0: She got a lot of. You 25, right?
1: Yeah.
0: Okay. She got a lot of energy to be 25.
1: What? Why didn't you look at me like that? Are you seeing my mature hair?
0: You know, you're getting yourself in a whole lot of trouble.
1: I know, because she just.
0: You got in trouble with the pastor. Then you got in trouble with Bree. Now you're getting in trouble with Ebony. You already whooped me some kind of ugly.
1: Because you and I are not done.
0: Okay, so we're going to get to this voting again, okay?
1: Okay.
0: So, if you know, because I had a little practice with the voting, okay? Mm-hmm. And so I'm going to go ahead and make this pretty quick, though. When you go to the app, you can go to it on my page or Miss Robin page, and you can click on it. It's going to ask you for your information, okay? So don't feel intimidated by it. Fill out your email, put in your password for your email, and then you can vote, okay? It's not that complicated. I lost my password, and I've been going through it. I promise you I have, but I'm going to get it right, okay? But that's all it is to it, so please go out and vote. You don't even have to leave your house. You can do it on your phone, your computer, whatever. Any one of your streaming devices you can do it on, okay? But, yeah, is there anything else you want to say before I kick this other song off?
1: Well, the voting, it really does help us. And mm-hmm. so just, yeah. I guess, a little grace and a little patience mm-hmm. just to click the button. That's it.
0: All right, y'all heard it from the boss herself. She said the voting definitely will help, and it will. Trust and believe me, because the numbers count. And so get on there. All my friends and family out there, please, I encourage you to go vote for Miss Robin Ryan.
1: Yes, thank you.
0: I like
1: you.
0: That, okay? Bree, I appreciate you coming into the station.
2: Thanks for having me.
0: Is there anything you want to say before I let you guys get off?
2: You know what? If you guys take a moment of your time and vote for Robin, because it's a vote for your community at the end of the day.
0: Absolutely.
2: So go yes. ahead and take 5 seconds.
0: That's it. I don't know about the 5 seconds, because you know, I know it takes longer than that to type your name in or your email.
1: Sometimes. Well, hey, by the way, thank you.
0: Y'all just take your time and do it right, okay? And you are so welcome. I definitely appreciate you ladies coming in. I do. And I hope you had a good time on my show, because that's what I try to make sure people have a good time and get the word out. Okay?
1: Yes, all right. Thank you so much.
0: Thank you. Thank all right, you. Quad Cities, I'm going to get back to the best of Midnight Love. It's DJ Candyman. Goes a little

You know, I've been through so many changes in my life, girl. Oh, I've been up real high where I thought I didn't need anybody. Oh, and then again, I've been down real low where there was no one in my life that needed me.

0: Well, y'all, it's time for me to get up and get out of here. But in the meantime, between time, I know y'all didn't get a chance to hear the pastor say anything. So, Pastor, you got a show in the morning, and what's the name of your show?
1: Tobbly Well.
0: Tobbly Well. I like that.
2: Yeah, I see everybody in the morning.
0: Tobbly
2: in the morning.
0: Well.
2: 0600.
0: That's it? That sounds like some military stuff.
2: Come on, somebody.
0: All right, now, talk to me. But, yeah, y'all be tuned in with him tomorrow. He's going to start about 6 a.m., and he'll run to about 8 a.m., is that correct?
2: Yes, sir.
0: Okay.
2: Yes,
0: and,
2: sir.
0: And he'll be giving you some of the best of the Christian service right here on 88.5. Also, don't forget you can stream live by logging into klafm.org, and you can listen to him anywhere in the world, okay? DJ Candyman, it's been my blessing, Pastor. I appreciate you stopping in. I got some things to show you before you go.
2: Yes, sir.
0: And until then, y'all, peace and blessing.
2: Be easy.

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3: 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President Trump is now in China for meetings with leaders there. I asked Iowa U.S. Senator Charles Grassley what he hoped would come from the trip.
4: The export of soybeans to China from the United States. Then I hope that he would be able to negotiate to some extent China helping us get the Iran war over. I think they would have some leverage with Iran because of that. I think when it comes to what China has done to American agriculture, taking soybeans from Brazil and Argentina instead of from America, that's a thing to negotiate. And then continuing on that same subject, going back to an agreement that Trump won first term made with China, that they'd buy X amount of soybeans and exports generally. They haven't lived up to it. And getting them to live up to that commitment of 6 or 7 years ago, I think, is very important.
3: U.S. Senator Charles Grassley and I spoke on Tuesday morning. 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I'm Jeff Stein for the Iowa Business Report. On the next Iowa Business Report, nearly half the country's workers are employed by small businesses. But how are those businesses faring these days? And a century-old name will still call Iowa home. 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
1: Hi, I'd like to report a bear hug.
0: Uh-huh, okay.
1: Well, we were building a bonfire, and I saw some, like, dry brush and leaves around, so, you know, I said to move the bonfire somewhere else, and out of nowhere, Smokey Bear shows up and hugs me.
0: So you noticed some wildfire hazards and moved your bonfire to a safer location.
1: Yeah.
0: Yeah, that's Smokey, all right. 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It hits him close to home. Not everybody gets the hug, my friend. So that's pretty special to get a hug from Smokey Bear.
1: Ha, so it was him. Hey, guys, I told you it was Smokey.
0: Okay, well, congratulations, my friend. And thanks for calling. There are many ways to prevent a wildfire. 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
1: Hi, I'd like to report a bear hug.
0: Uh-huh, okay.
1: Well, we were building a bonfire, and I saw some, like, dry brush and leaves around, so, you know, I said to move the bonfire somewhere else, and out of nowhere, Smokey Bear shows up and hugs me.
0: So you noticed some wildfire hazards and moved your bonfire to a safer location.
1: Yeah.
0: Yeah, that's Smokey, all right. He likes it when people help prevent wildfires. It hits him close to home. Not everybody gets the hug, my friend. So that's pretty special to get a hug from Smokey Bear.
1: Ha, so it was him. Hey, guys, I told you it was Smokey.
0: Okay, well, congratulations, my friend. And thanks for calling. There are many ways to prevent a wildfire. Learn how you can do your part at SmokeyBear.com.
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0: 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And All Paws Pet Salon at 304 1st Avenue East in Milan, 309-787-2874. 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

0: Out on the golf course, there are the obvious hazards. There's the pond, the bunker, the rough, the even rougher.
1: Yeah, put me down for an eight.
0: The giant maples. 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
7: Good morning. Good morning. This is Pastor Barry. Welcome once again to Tarverly Well. I want you all to know that it is well, it is well, it is Tarverly Well. Hey, this is my second day with you all. Welcome to Friday. And we're going to have some church up in here. Y'all ready to have some church? Let's have some good old-fashioned church up in here on the day. I want God to bless me. I want him to bless me. Don't you want him to bless you as well? Good morning. Y'all have a good one. Let's go.

You're a man of your own.

0: Hey, Quad Cities, it's your boy, Pastor Barry, and it's good to see you all, it's good to talk to you all, and I want y'all to know that it is well, it is tolerably well. It is May the 15th in the year of our Lord, 2026, and I got something that I got to share with y'all. I am celebrating my second year as the pastor of the Tabernacle Church. It's crazy how quick that goes. 14 May 2024, I officially became the pastor of Tabernacle Church. So one of the things that we're going to talk about today is we're going to talk about being pastors. I got my good friend, the Bishop David Warren. Say hello, Bishop, if you can.
1: Hello. How y'all doing? It's a pleasure, amen, to be in the Quad City.
0: Yeah, that's what's up. So Bishop David Warren is my good friend. So I don't do a lot of pomp and circumstances and all that good stuff down at the church, but we got a picnic tomorrow at 1 p.m. Being from the South, you know, it's about home cooking and meals. But so Bishop Warren will be preaching at Tabernacle Church on Sunday. But so I want to talk a little about being the pastor. And so can you share with everyone just a little bit about what pastoring is and what it takes to be a pastor?
1: Amen, amen. Pastor is one of the fivefold ministries. However, you got to have a heart for the people. God has to give you a heart for the people. And truly, I can say that God has given Pastor Jackson a heart, amen, for the people, because pastoring, you got to want to be with the people, take care of the people. People got to become family to you, amen. And you got to have that spiritual desire, amen, that's given unto you by God. It's not something that you go to school to get. It's not something that you pick up through family because your daddy was a pastor. Does not make you a pastor. Being a pastor has to be a calling from God. And if God call you into the pastoring, he'll call you, amen, to do the work of the Lord and love the people and have a heart for people and go for what people needs, amen, become more important than your own personal needs. That's to me what pastoring, amen, is all about.
0: Thank you, Bishop. So Bishop is currently pastoring down in Tampa, Florida. And Bishop has over 40 years of ministerial experience, and he is one of my mentors in the faith. And yeah, I really thank you for sharing that. A lot of times it's just so hard to like really understand what it is that a pastor does. One of the things that I said last year was, I know less about being a pastor now than I did before I became a pastor.
1: Amen.
0: Well, I know so much less about being a pastor now than I did before I became a pastor.
1: Yes, sir.
0: Man, I hope people pick that up. I know less about being a pastor now than I did before I became a pastor. But yeah, so Bishop is in the house. I got a special guest who just recently retired. I got a interview with the Pastor Rogers Kirk, former pastor. He just retired from the Third Missionary Baptist Church. He came down in the studio, sat down and talked with me, and he's going to be up at the top of the hour talking with you. Hey, thank you all for being with us. We're going to continue to bless the Lord on today. Y'all, so Bless the Lord by Ty Tribbett. Y'all know who Ty Tribbett is, don't you? He my guy. I really enjoy Ty Tribbett. And we're going to play some Brother Ty Tribbett for y'all, if I can get you going. So Bless the Lord is one of my favorite songs. And my wife got me on the Ty Tribbett. But yeah, hopefully y'all enjoy this. It's Bless the Lord by Ty Tribbett. Hold on 1 second. My computer is giving me some hardship. But Bishop, I want to keep you going while we're trying to get this song up in the queue again. So talk to us a little bit about what the first year of pastoring looked like? Because I just went through my first 2 years of pastoring. Can you talk to them about what the first year of pastoring is like as a pastor and, like, from the congregational standpoint?
1: Amen, amen. When you first start out pastoring, first thing, you know, we have to get the trust of the people, amen. It's very important that the people feel comfortable and feel secure. Amen. We got to have what we call a safe environment for the people. As the pastor, people will not talk with you if they don't feel safe around you, if they don't feel that you have their best interest at heart. And when your first year of pastoring, you got to put that forth very clearly that, hey, your interest, amen, is my interest. Your concerns are my concerns. And not only do God call me to lead the church, but God also called me to come be knowledgeable of each and every one of you one by one. It's not a group thing. It's an individual thing. So it's a challenge in the first year to try to meet with each and every one of your members to find out what it is that you as the pastor can do to assist them in their day-to-day living and what challenges they are having, so that when you are ministering to them, amen, your messages, your prayers, your studies, your Bible studies, all of these things will become very important to how you structure, amen, everything that you do, because we have to answer everybody's situation, you know, regardless whether we want to or not, amen. We have to deal with everybody's situation one-on-one, and they're coming, amen. Church is a volunteer. As our first year, we got to understand that this is not mandatory. This is a volunteer thing. So since they volunteers, we got to make sure that we volunteer our time in our first year for them to know you from the heart.
0: Amen. So we're going to pick up on that volunteer thing a little bit later. So we're going to talk about trust and volunteering. And we try to make, I call it a safe place for grace. But we're going to bless the Lord, oh my soul, with Ty Trivett. Let's go.

0: man, God is so good. You know, he thought we were to die for. Amen. So we do thank God for Jesus. We thank God for the work that he did on the cross. So, Bishop, you talked about trust and volunteerism in the church. You talked about trust and volunteerism in the church. That is something that I thank God for, each of those folks that volunteer.
1: Amen.
0: Especially the ones that's not serving on their own terms.
1: Amen.
0: You know those people, they say they volunteer, but they got all of these terms in the contract.
1: Yeah.
0: You know what I'm talking
1: Amen.
0: About.
1: Amen. I love when they cancel them. They terms. Amen.
0: Right. Yeah, no. God is so good, and he's worthy to be praised. It's just good to be a part of the ministry. So what I like to do, so because, you know, you're not from the Quad City, so one of the things I try to do here on this show is talk about things that are just Quad Cities, you know. Mm-hmm. And so, like, the title of this show is Tarbly Well. It's really Terribly Well, but it's pronounced Tarbly Well. It's so many, you know, people from distinct cultures from around, you know, the world that show up here in the Quad Cities. And this was a factory town for several years, and you know, they would be working at the factory. Like, if the factory shut down, man, you lost a day of wages. You know what I'm saying?
1: Right.
0: And so, you know, but when the factory was, everything was humming and all the machines was working, they would say things are going terribly well. How are the machines working today? Terribly well. But over the course of the time, you know, with all these different people, the term Tarbly Well is what they say. So that's why this show is called Tarbly Well. And my reminder to our audience is, it is well, it is well, it is Tarbly Well. It's being Friday, you know, and I know some of you are in your cars on your way to work, and you're wondering, you know, can you get by for the rest of the day? My answer to you is yes, you can. I know some of you are in your cars and you're wondering, can you make it? My answer is you will, you shall, you must. Thank God for each of you. We are again on KALA Davenport. Turn it on. Turn it up. And so I got another song. So I got a friend, my friend, the folks at Tabernacle Church, his name is Pastor Dooley. And so Pastor Dooley, he came down for my initial installation. So every year they're meeting different people, you know, in my life. And so Pastor Dooley came down the first time. And Pastor Dooley sings this song at church, the song that I'm getting ready to play. And it is one of my favorites, and I love to hear him sing it. And y'all check this one out. It's called Be With Me, and it's by Pastor Darren Farmer.

0: Well, I'm back, Quad Cities. I am back. We are reaching the top of the hour, and I promised y'all something. I promised y'all a word from our dear, beloved Pastor Rogers Kirk, and I'm looking forward to sharing this with you all. We are almost at the top of the hour. I got in-house the Bishop David Warren. Say hi to the people one more time.
1: Well, hello, Quad City. I really thank God, amen, for being here with you all. It's a blessing, amen, to be in your city, amen. I praise God for Pastor Jackson for what he's doing here.
0: Amen. But, yeah, we are almost at the top of the hour. You know, so, Bishop, one of the things that I talk to the folks about is about the three G's. I talk to them about grace, grit, and grind. And so at the top of the hour, we have conversations about grace, grit, and grind. And what we're going to have here is a conversation with Pastor Rogers Kirk. He pastored well over 30 years, the Third Missionary Baptist Church here in Davenport, Iowa. And he's going to talk with everybody about grace, grit, and grind. You were just talking about the tiers. Can you just share with the general audience about tears, about the tears about when God is answering in your life? You talk for about a good 1 minute, and then we're gonna.
1: Yes, I was saying tears are always not sadness. Amen. The joy of the Lord brings forth tears in our eyes as we see God advance us, as we see God move us to the next level, as we see God deliver us, we see God answering our prayers. Amen. We see God giving us more responsibilities. We see God, amen, opening doors that has been closed in our face. We see God making a way out of no way. You know, we see God open the windows of heaven and pouring us out a blessing that we should not have room to receive. We begin to see all of this, and sometimes it brings forth tears. Amen.
0: Yeah, those tears of joy. You know, I'm a crybaby myself. I'm a crybaby myself, and I can't help it. God been too good.
1: Amen.
0: God has been too good, and he's worthy to be praised. Thank you so much, Bishop, for sharing that with us on today.
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0: All right, Pastor, it's good to see you. And I tell you, since I've been in the Quad Cities, you have, you know, provided perspective and guidance, and you really mentored me these last 2 years that I've been here. And starting this show off, I was like, man, who is the first person that we need to get to do this? And it had to be you. And I just think I thank you, and I thank God for you coming out and sharing this time with us. So would you like to say hello to the people right quick and just tell them who you are? I know they know already.
3: First of all, let me say good morning to you.
0: Good morning.
3: Thank you, and it's so good to see you again.
0: Yes, sir.
3: I'm Rogers Kirk. I'm the retired pastor of the Third Missionary Baptist Church as of May 10th. Mm-hmm. So, but just so happy to be here and to share with you on this podcast.
0: Oh, thank you so much. So this interview, I'm going to interview everyone the same thing. I want you to know kind of some people that's going to be following you now before you answer these questions. So, of course, P1 Harris is going to be here eventually, and so is Pastor Williamson as well. And I'm trying to get Pastor Jones on the schedule. So they're going to be coming behind you, so I want to just make sure that you're tracking what's going to be able to follow. Because this is the first time I want to let everybody know. There's three things that I want everybody to remember on a day-to-day basis. I tell this to my kids. I say, you got to have grace, you got to have grit, and you got to have grind. And you got to have grace, you know, to keep your head up. We got to have grit to never give up, and you got to have grind to always show up. So I would like for you to share with the audience a moment of grace. So I define grace as keeping your head up and lifting up others even when things feel heavy. Can you share a specific memory where things felt like they were falling apart, but you experienced a moment of grace that shifted your perspective? And how could you help everybody else with that?
3: First of all, I don't mean to rain on your parade, but as I view grace, mm-hmm. I view grace from a what I call a biblical definition of mm-hmm. unmerited favor.
0: Come on now.
3: That means that it's granted to you even when you don't deserve it.
0: Yes, sir.
3: That's you being extended grace. For me, on a personal level, to understand that, I didn't understand that from a textbook. I understood it from the teaching of the Word of God. So I don't mean to take you in a different direction, but that's where I understood what grace is.
0: Mm-hmm.
3: God giving me something that I didn't deserve because of I'm mean, I'm wicked, I'm all of those negative things. But in spite of that, God allowed me to see this morning.
0: Yes, sir.
3: So that's grace. All I've been through.
0: Yeah.
3: And God looked beyond my faults and He gave me what I needed. So that's from that perspective, that's grace. So I'm grateful that when I look at it over my time, I've seen how God has been so gracious to me. And that word grace just, again, mm-hmm. come from that word grace. So He's been gracious to me.
0: Mm-hmm.
3: And so because of that, I think the Bible says in that while we were yet sinners, Christ died. That's grace, you see? And so from that perspective, I see grace. So I experience grace as I share it every day. Now, because of that awesomeness of God's grace, now I'm able to now show grace to others.
0: Yes.
3: So I know I've lived long enough now I've gone through some stuff with people. And people can be mean. They can be, they can be like that.
0: Mm-hmm.
3: But it's not how do I act like they act and become mean? But do I now, because of their action, show them the same grace that has been afforded to me?
0: Yes.
3: And so now when I see how good God has been to me, then because of, and that, I don't mean to go there.
0: Go ahead.
3: But because of grace interchange with love, because of that love that He's extended toward me, now I'm to show that same love to someone else. And I can't say I love someone
0: mm-hmm.
3: without extending to them grace.
0: Yeah.
3: Matter of fact, the Bible says something like this: how can you love God whom you have not seen
0: mm-hmm.
3: and hate your brother every day? How can you say I love God because He extended me grace and now I won't extend grace to someone else?
0: Mm-hmm.
3: And so that's in those two areas, that's what I've learned over these many, how old am I now, 73 years that we are to show grace. There's a song that says, what a wonderful change has been made in my life since grace found me.
0: Mm.
3: So it's knowing that, then I can give God praise for His amazing grace. But now on the other end, mm-hmm. I can, because He's extended it toward me, mm-hmm. I can extend it toward you, because now don't matter what you do to me,
0: yeah,
3: I still love you.
0: Yeah,
3: and to show that love is to extend that grace. Because if you in need, and if I shed up my bowels of mercy, mm-hmm. that sounds like a scripture.
0: Mm.
3: How dwelleth the love of God? Or how dwelleth the love of God in me if I do that?
0: Yes,
3: you see that. So I'm gonna be through with that. So, yeah,
0: you know. grace, when you talk to a preacher about grace, we realize that grace comes from grace, and out of grace there's grace, and there's more grace.
3: Yeah.
0: And I understand. I understand. Thank you so much for, you know, sharing like your perspective, and I believe that what you just said is going to be meaningful and impactful to a lot of people.
3: Well, because my thing is that you can't show somebody something that you don't possess.
0: Talk, Pastor, talk.
3: I'm through.
0: Amen. Okay, this next one is grit. Showing perseverance. It's like sticking it out against all odds and encouraging others to hold on. Can you tell us about a moment of grit in your life?
3: Moment of grit in my life. When I think about, as you give me the definition of grit, being willing to hold on and in spite of and to do those things, I don't know how one get it.
0: Mm-hmm.
3: But can I tell you about mine?
0: Come on. You got to preach it.
3: No. No, because if you talk to a lot of people, they refer back to my mom, my dad, you know, the community and things of that nature. That and having a mom, and I heard you say that you tell your children all the time about having grit. But I had a mom.
0: Mm-hmm.
3: I guess that's what I want to say. I had a mom.
0: Yeah.
3: Because when I look at having grit, I've been around a long time, if I just say it, there are times I felt like throwing in the towel.
0: Right.
3: You know, I mean, I've been preaching for over 60 years, and wow, at times I felt like throwing in the towel. But to have grit, for me,
0: mm-hmm,
3: is to have a model that I can look at.
0: All right.
3: I can observe and see that this is how grit looks. I mean, that what they did to Christ.
0: Yeah.
3: You don't mind if I go there, do you?
0: Please go there. Please do.
3: when I look at Christ and what he went through from even his youth,
0: mm-hmm,
3: you know, what he went through, you know, even in growing up in this 33 years of ministry, how he was talked about, how he was mistreated and even threatened to be killed, but yet he had grit. He said, I remember hearing him say to me, he said, Kirk, let me tell you, hold on,
0: uh-huh,
3: because for me, for this cause,
0: uh-huh,
3: came I into the world. And so he said, they gonna do this to me. And he said, if you don't believe me, go to Isaiah. Isaiah prophesied.
0: Uh-huh.
3: You know, he will come out as a root out of dry ground. He would be despised and rejected. It was prophesied of me. And so here I am, and I'm receiving all of that. You know. He said, so Kirk, look at me. And so, and I followed him.
0: Yes, sir.
3: And I followed him through many paths of his life.
0: Mm-hmm.
3: But what I saw, he had grit.
0: Yeah.
3: He didn't give up. And I saw, and as an example, he showed me what to do to continue to have that grit, even in difficult times. And I want to take you to a time when he went to pray right before his crucifixion.
0: Uh-huh.
3: And said that it does get heavy.
0: Yeah.
3: And people will do all this and plot on you and scheme on you.
0: Yeah.
3: He said, but I tell you that if you just have a little talk with the Father.
0: Uh-huh.
3: And that's what he did. You remember that? And sometimes, the Bible says it like this. You don't mind if I talk a little bit?
0: Please talk.
3: He says that, and sweat.
0: Uh-huh.
3: blood came streaming down. So he said that in the midst of how rough it looks, when you talk to the Father, the Father will see about you. You remember he came went to the disciples and said, can you not watch me 1 hour? But later he came back and said, all right, take your rest. It's done now. And that's how I've been. When things get rough and I feel like giving up and I have sweat, like blood comes, I talk to the Father.
0: Yeah.
3: And I can tell you it's all right. And many times I walked out the church and said, look, I ain't coming back no more.
0: Amen.
3: You done hurt my feeling for the last time. But because I watched the model.
0: Yeah.
3: I watched him and how he handled things. And he just told me, say, be faithful unto death.
0: Yes, sir.
3: And so that's to have grit means to stand strong, be faithful, be courageous. I'm not talking about Joshua Creel, but I mean Joshua chapter 1 verse 8 says,
0: come on now.
3: This book of the law shall not depart of thy mouth, but thou shalt meditate day and day and night and observe to do according to all that's written therein, and then thy way shall be prosperous.
0: Yes, sir.
3: And thou shalt have good success. And then he says, be strong.
0: Be strong.
3: And courageous.
0: Come on, somebody.
3: That's all I got. So that grind. How it looked for me, not what I got to be is for people I come in contact to be that model.
0: Yes,
3: they
0: sir.
3: They can look at me and say, he models that of grit. You know, he models that. He hangs in. He don't give up. He don't throw in the towel.
0: Yeah.
3: And then when they do it, I don't take the credit myself. I turn them to the one who I got it from.
0: Yeah.
3: And when my mama thank God for her, I got it from Jesus.
0: Yes, sir.
3: And he is the answer. He is the model. And so as the word says, be therefore imitators.
0: Uh-huh.
3: Of Christ. It all comes around.
0: Amen. Amen. I'm seeing where we're going with this. So we got one more question. You ready? I know you're ready. All right.
3: Hallelujah.
0: So the last one is grind. Grind is why. Why do you show up every single day? Can you share with us your why?
3: Boy, there you go.
0: Come on, preacher. You might well preach.
3: but that is something, you know.
0: Mm-hmm.
3: Why you do it? Why you get him to go to work, you know? Little kid asks his dad, why you go to work every day, just get up every day? He said, the reason I go to work is because I want to make sure you get shoes and you get food on your table.
0: Come on.
3: On the table. So that's why I grind. I go to work. Because I'm faithful in going to work so that you can be faithful in eating dinner this evening, you know. I know. And so for me, my grind is that the reason I do what I do, and I hopefully over these 30-some years here in the Quad Cities, I've been faithful.
0: Yeah.
3: It's been because of the fact that I know that payday is coming.
0: All right.
3: I don't know how to put that in a better way. the man went to work on the new Friday, pay was coming. I go because I know that payday is coming.
0: Yeah.
3: I know it's coming. The Bible says, be thou faithful unto death, and I shall give you a payday. No, it didn't say that. I give you a crown.
0: Wow.
3: Yeah. And so the grime is that I'm looking forward to something.
0: Yes.
3: I want to be that visible thing that one can look at and trail me over the years that I've been faithful.
0: Mm-hmm.
3: And so that I know that in this grime and this getting up, on Sunday mornings and knowing I got to go and face some people who are very hostile, but to know that in doing so, that I can do that and knowing that payday is coming.
0: Yes, sir.
3: Yeah, it's coming. So my grime is this, that I got something to look forward to, you know. Though you slay me,
0: uh-huh.
3: Yet will I serve him.
0: Yeah.
3: So I don't have much. I'm sorry that you.
0: Oh, man, you got a whole. Anytime we talk about Christ. Anytime we talk about Christ or that cross, there's not enough. How did John say it? He says, now I walked around with Jesus, and I'm giving you a report on Jesus, but he did so much I couldn't pack it in this book.
3: Yeah, I can't tell it all.
0: You can't tell it all.
3: I can't tell it all.
0: But we do thank you for what you told. Amen.
3: I am so blessed, and even in us sharing, I thank you again, and Dr. Jabari, that you give me a chance to reflect.
0: Yes, sir.
3: Because as I share, for me, it's a moment of reflection.
0: Yeah.
3: Of how good the Lord has been.
0: Mm.
3: How good and kind.
0: Yeah.
3: After all I've been through, I told him the other Sunday when I came back, I still got joy. All I've been doing, I told the church, and I've been sick for over almost a year or more. And I said, you know, I came to show myself to you, because I want you to see a manifestation of your prayers.
0: Yeah.
3: He brought me. He brought me. Now, you keep talking, I shout on you.
0: I shout with you. If you're looking for somebody to praise, well, you got somebody.
3: I have a praise partner.
0: Come on, somebody.
3: I got Josh Cribbs over there. He wants to shout anyway.
0: Hey. That's Pastor Williamson would say. Amen. So I do thank you again, you know, because you went first. Mm-hmm. That means I get to have you back. One of the things that, since I've been in the Quad Cities, I met with Pastor Kirk on several occasions, and he has really been a blessing to me. Pastor Kirk is one of those people who will sense out what you need. I remember one time I walk in his office, and he says, here are these papers. He had answered some questions to a test that I was trying to figure out, and he already had the answer for me. But I thank God for you every day, and I really appreciate you stopping by. Mm-hmm. And I look forward to continuing to work with you on what God has for you next.
3: Well, thank you so very much. Thank you for having me. And I'm looking forward to coming back. I need to tell people that we're not alone. We got Dave Baker here. I didn't want to say nothing. Yeah. I want he's here with us.
0: And when you come back, we're going to talk about y'all's show during the pandemic. When you come back, we're going to talk specifically about that, because what I want to do is just capture moments in the Quad Cities that were critical and pivotal. And so that's part of what we're doing here.
3: Yeah, many people don't know in the Quad City that the Kirk and Baker show was nominated for the podcast award for this state. So we can tell them about that. So
0: yes, sir. Again, thank you so much, and look forward to seeing you in the future. Man, I love you.
3: I love you too, man.
0: All right, you take care.
4: Well, that was my conversation with the pastor, Rogers Kirks. I hope that you all enjoyed that conversation with Pastor Kirk. I tell you, my heart and my prayer, and I'm celebrating a wonderful term of service at the Third Missionary Baptist Church. And my prayers for that Third Missionary Baptist Church family as they encounter their year of transition, that they not only celebrate, but they also step up to the challenge of a new pastor. Me and my second year of pastoring, I understand and I know the challenges that are associated with that. I want y'all to know, Quad Cities, it is tolerably well. Can I say that again? It is well. It is well. It is tolerably well. So at this point in the program, man, I'm thinking of this song, and how do you celebrate this season? Again, this is my second year of pastoring, and we got to see a pastor who's finishing his fight. And then you got me who's just started my fight and pastoring. But one of the songs of my youth, one of the songs of my struggle, one of the songs that kind of expressed
0: My Life as a Child, was written by Pastor Walter Hawkins. I don't know if y'all know this one, but we'll see if y'all know this one or not. It's one of those songs that says it could have been me, thank you. Outdoors, thank you, with no food, or just another number. Walter Hawkins, y'all rock with me.

That is Walter Hawkins. I want to thank you for your love. I want to thank you for your power. I want to thank you for protection every hour. It's the Mustang Minister, your boy, Pastor Barry. You know, I'm here at KALA 88.5 FM. Turn it on. Turn it up. Thank you, Lord, for all you've done for me. Let's jam it a little bit more.

0: Yes, Quad Cities. Y'all know that gratitude and grief cannot occupy the mind or the heart at the same time. It's never wrong to say thank you. It's never wrong to say thank you for air that you get to breathe. Thank you for lungs that can take in the air. Thank you for time that you've given each of us to serve on this side of heaven. Y'all know it is Friday, and it is tolerably well. Good morning once again, Quad Cities. It's your boy, Miss D's baby boy, the Mustang Minister, PBJ, Pastor Barry Jackson, with you all this morning. I thank God for allowing me once again to be a part of this, my second opportunity to share with you on today. And, you know, on today, it's just, you know, talking about the burdens of the pastor. I got my friend once again, the Bishop David Warren. Say hello to them once again, Bishop.
1: Well, praise the Lord. We crave grace. Amen. We come giving God all the glory this morning for what he's doing in our lives. We thank God. Amen. For all of you. Amen. That is listening to this radio station. Amen. We thank you now that you're a part of what's going on in this city. And it's once again a great pleasure, amen, to be here invited by Pastor Jackson.
0: You know, I describe the Quad Cities, you know, I was telling Bishop about the Quad Cities, you know, when quad means four, but it's five. It's five. I know quad means four, but it's five. You know, but I describe us as one great city in two states. Well, one great city in two states. The river does not divide us, it unites us. And we do thank you for spending time with us in these Quad Cities. So I talk about grace, grit, and grind a lot. And so one of the things that I ask folks is, was there a moment in time when you felt that you needed to show grace to somebody? You know, grace is unmerited favor. Grace is something that you can't earn. Can you share with us either a moment in time when God shine his grace on you, or a time when you had to show grace for somebody else? Talk to us, Bishop.
1: Amen, amen. Grace, I can recall, amen, when I first got into ministry, I was the youngest adult in my church. Everybody in my church was older than me, to include my professor, amen, was a member, amen, of my service, and he used to sit in the back and just have his arms folded. And every Monday, my sermon was the topic of the discussion: what I did wrong and what I did right, amen. And God really had to give me the grace, amen, to really deal with. I think we went through half of the year in school for anybody to realize that he was talking about me. But I had to sit there every Monday, amen, and listen to this guy criticize my message. But it was a learning experience, and I had to show grace, and God gave me the grace, amen, to cope and deal with that issue and that situation in my life. And I'm who I am now, believe it or not, because of that. Amen. If I had not had him in my life, I would not be where I'm at today, because the patience and the grace that God had given him to cope and deal with me as his pastor, and him being my professor, teaching me how to rightly divide the word of God, was definitely a challenge. But the grace of God brought us through it.
0: Right. Yeah. I thank you so much for just sharing, you know, that story, because, you know, grace is something that God has for us, and grace is something that we need to have for somebody else. You know, I just thank God for grace. I want to, you know, just share a little something with you all on today. You know, my grandmother, I talked about my grandmother on last Sunday, and you know, she suffered from Alzheimer's and dementia, you know, as she departed from this place. But, man, she was a wonderful woman. And, you know, I like to talk about that from time to time. And I want to just kind of share something with the audience. Amen.
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0: Amen. We do thank God for each and every one of you.
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0: Amen, Bishop. You know, Alzheimer's is such a, you know, a real thing, which brings me to my next question for you about a moment of grit. I tell you, my grandmother was a gritty, classy, wonderful person. So grit is, you know, so grace is about, you know, it's about like keeping your head up. Grit is about showing up. What causes you to just want to show up for the Lord every day? A moment of grit when you had to like dig in your heels and like, man, I'm going to keep going. Because we got folks that are traveling on the road. They're on their way to work and they might be experiencing some type of hardship at the job today. Can you share with them a reason, rationale, a moment of grit?
1: Amen. I look back over my time in ministry. You know, when you first get into ministry, especially when you become you start pastoring for the first time. Shortly after I became a pastor and being in the military deployed me, PCS me rather, sent me to a different location. Amen. That's what we call PCS. They take you from one state or one country to the next country, and I was put in South Korea. Not knowing what I was there for, you know, I kept asking God. When I got ready to go there, one thing that God did for me is he took me to the church that I grew up in and I got baptized in, which was New Mount Zion Baptist Church down in Tampa, Florida. And during that service, God allowed me to say a word at the end. The guy got me, he said, can you get up and just say something and give us the benediction? I said, there's six people in here that needs something from the Lord. And you know, it was about 300 people there and only six came up. I had to really realize at that moment when I went to South Korea that I had to dig in, you know, dig in, you know, become rooted and grounded in the word of God, of what God is telling me to do in this ministry. Although I already had a plan, you know, God changed my plan and he made me really grind, you know, grind in into the word of God, grind into the people of God. Because he said, I call you to be a pastor.
0: Right.
1: And I'm going to make you a pastor. You're going to be a pastor whether you want to be a pastor or not. And you find yourself pushing. Right. You know, you ever done that? Yeah. Had to just push anyway, although you didn't want to push.
0: Yeah.
1: But the desire in God, he kept pushing. Your spirit kept saying, you're not pleased. You ever been just not satisfied until you actually grinding in with what God is telling you to do? That's where I was. I was right there in that moment where I had to. And you know what? At the end, it was such a joy. Mm. I had such a pleasure, amen, doing it. And it became something that you want to do. At first, it started something that you had to do or you were pushed to do. And then it became something that you really wanted to do. But you got to grind in first.
0: Right.
1: You know, got to go through that process.
0: Right.
1: And when you go through that process, you come out as what they say, as pure gold.
0: Come on, somebody.
1: Huh? You know, well, anybody know that gold had to be pressed,
0: yeah,
1: pushed, you know, in order to become true gold? That's right. What we had to get happen to us, and that's what happened to me.
0: Hey, thank you for sharing your moment of grit. Hey, I know y'all on that road, on y'all way to work. I got another one for you, another song of my youth. Kirk Franklin, y'all know old brother Kirk, and this is one that I think you all will remember. I want y'all to know that God is able. He's able.

0: That is Kirk Franklin. He's able. He is able. You know, that was the He's Able that I grew up with. But there's another He's Able that, for those of you that have not heard this one, I want to introduce this one to you. There's another He's Able that really has blessed my soul by Dietrich Hatton. He's Able.
1: Darwin, where are you? How many know that God is able to do exceedingly abundantly above all you could ask or think, according to the power that worketh in us?
2: Hallelujah. How many believe it tonight?

0: Bishop, can you say hello to him one more time?
1: Well, hello. Give grace to God. Praise God for being here again. It's a joy, amen, to be in the Quad City. I thank God, amen, for here being here, and I thank God for each and every one of you.
0: Amen. It is well. It is well. It is totally well. It's well in my soul. It's well on the job. It's well in the house. It's well in the home. It is well down at the school. It is well in the courthouse. It is well in the classroom. It is well at the church. It is well. It is well. It's totally well. It is totally well in my body. Even though this body gets the creaking right now, but it's still totally well. Well, I'm going to tell you somewhere where it's so enough well. It is well. It is well. It is totally well with my soul. I'm so thankful that God has allowed you to make it through those dangerous airwaves to be down with us. Thank you for sharing your moments of grace, your moments of grit. My last question for you for today is your purpose. Why do you grind? Why do you grind? What's your why?
1: Amen. The reason why I do what I do is because of the God that's within me. God has done so much for me. You know, the saying, when I think of the goodness of Jesus and all that he's done for me, my very soul cries out, hallelujah. I thank God, amen, for saving me. When you have been on one side of the street, amen, and God takes you over to the other side, amen, it's such a joy, amen, in your soul to go from one end to the next end. That's why I keep doing what I'm doing, because I look back over where I've been, amen, it's such a joy.
0: Come on, somebody.
1: To be where you are. You know, you say, I wouldn't have made it if it had not been for Jesus. Amen. So therefore, that give me the why to get up and to do what I do and to continue to do what I do. No matter what's going on, I'm going to do what I do because of the love of God within me.
0: Amen. Thank you for sharing your testimony of grace, grit, and grind. So y'all see Bishop. Bishop be hanging out with the folks at Tabernacle Baptist Church at 1 p.m. on Saturday. The pastor's picnic, you know, this is just an annual thing that we do at the Tabernacle Church since I've been the pastor. We're just going to picnic. We're going to play some dominoes, play some spades. I don't know. We might have a soul I don't know. But I hope each of you is enjoying your morning as you are traveling to wherever you're going. I want you all to know once again, it is well. It is well. It is totally well. As I always say when I sign off the net, I'm going to see some of y'all on Sunday. Y'all know Sunday at 8 o'clock, join me for Walk, Work, and Witness, and I'll get to be able to share a word with you. Our theme for this year is, you know, if it had not been for the Lord on our side, tell me where would I be? We've been through fires, floods, teeth, and traps, and we're in the middle of walking through the flood. But yeah, I gotta get out of here, so I wanna leave you with this. Meet me at the cross, because it was down at the cross where my Savior died. Love is a dangerous thing. It's so dangerous that it calls somebody to come from heaven to earth and to take up a cross, because love is a dangerous thing. But love responsibly. Laugh out loud. Seek cover. And we only cover by the love of Jesus Christ. Clean your weapon. What's your weapon? Your heart and your mind. And whatever you do, walk, work, and witness. If this tabernacle be dissolved, I have, you have, we have a building not made by hands. It is eternal in the heavens. I'm going to leave you with this blessing. The Lord bless you and keep you. The Lord make his face shine upon you and be gracious unto you. Y'all have a good one, Quad Cities. Miss D's baby boy, the Mustang Minister, signing off. Love you.

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pasta fazula, Tulula. Oh, do have a bagel, bagel. 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Hey, this is a

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0: Right now, workers are putting up the final drywall slabs, and you can see right here, they're putting the finishing touches on the kitchen and making sure that they have enough cabinet space to cook.
1: In the southeast corner of San Francisco, hope is building. 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
0: This is going to be, for many of these seniors, the first time that they've ever had their own kitchen or their own bathroom, if you can imagine.
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Ellen Church was born on a small farm near Cresco on September 22, 1904. Not even a year after the Wright brothers, who themselves had Iowa ties, made their first airplane flight. She became a nurse, but also became a certified pilot in her spare time. She approached Boeing Air Transport in San Francisco about joining their workforce, but the company, the forerunner of United Airlines, had a policy against hiring female pilots. Undeterred, she presented Boeing with a different idea. Since some passengers were still a little nervous about air travel, she suggested that nurses should be added to flight crews. Boeing hired 8 nurses under Church's direction for a 3-month trial. It was a bold experiment, but on May 15, 1930, Ellen Church became the world's first stewardess, as they were called. It was a route between Oakland and Chicago, 20 hours, with 13 stops. There were strict requirements for the new employees, which Boeing promoted publicly as Sky Girls. The women had to be single, younger than 25 years of age, weigh less than 115 pounds, and be less than 5 feet 4 inches tall. In addition to helping with passenger needs, the original group at times had to haul luggage, fuel planes, and even help pilots push planes into hangars. All that for $125 per month. Ellen Church flew for a year and a half before injuries from an automobile accident ended her career in flight. She later became a nursing educator and was a captain in the Army Nurse Corps during World War II. The Cresco Municipal Airport is named the Ellen Church Field in her honor. The first stewardess in the world, Ellen Church of Cresco, Iowa, made her first flight on this date in 1930. And that's Iowa Almanac for May 15th. There's more online at iowaalmanac.com. Until tomorrow, I'm Jeff Stein.

Iowa's primary election is Tuesday, June 2nd. Can't make it to the polls? 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Prefer to receive your 2026 primary election ballot by mail? Request your mailed ballot today through May 18th. It must be returned before polls close at 8 p.m. Tuesday, June 2nd. Iowa. 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

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Where Tanya's saying, welcome home, troops.

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The Catholic Messenger is an award-winning newspaper of the Diocese of Davenport, serving Southeast Iowa since 1883. 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

0: 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Today is the last day of voting at coolestthingia.com. Tin plate steel is used for food and beverage cans. Most of it comes from overseas, meaning it's subject to increased tariffs, according to Phil Kirpin of American Commitment.
1: This is the steel and aluminum tariffs, which are 50%, one of the highest tariffs, and not implicated by any of the court back and forth. None of that fight affects the metal tariffs, because those are under a different authority, under a national security authority. And these 50% tariffs on steel and aluminum, you know, the president intended this to be a matter of industrial policy, and the idea was, you know, for national defense reasons, we wanted to bring more production of steel and aluminum back to the United States. And whatever you think about the merits of that, it has really increased the input cost for a lot of facilities that buy steel and aluminum and use it in finished products. And some of that in manufacturing, I think, was relatively well understood and was kind of the trade-off that the administration thought about when they put these in. But one area that I think they didn't think about at all and overlooked is the impact that it would have at the grocery store because of the food products that use steel and aluminum as packaging.
0: And Kirpin says a tariff waiver for this form of steel is appropriate to keep consumer costs down. Learn more at AmericanCommitment.org. The Iowa Business Report is presented with support from the Iowa Association of Business and Industry. 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I'm Jeff Stein for the Iowa Business Report. On the next Iowa Business Report, nearly half the country's workers are employed by small businesses. But how are those businesses faring these days? And a century-old name will still call Iowa home. That's this week on the Iowa Business Report. 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

Iowa's primary election is Tuesday, June 2nd. Can't make it to the polls? 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It must be returned before polls close at 8 p.m. Tuesday, June 2nd. 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
1: 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Tin plate steel is used for food and beverage cans. Most of it comes from overseas, meaning it's subject to increased tariffs, according to Phil Kirpin of American Commitment.
2: This is the steel and aluminum tariffs, which are 50%, one of the highest tariffs, and not implicated by any of the court back and forth. None of that fight affects the metal tariffs, because those are under a different authority, under a national security authority. And these 50% tariffs on steel and aluminum, you know, the president intended this to be a matter of industrial policy, and the idea was, you know, for national defense reasons, we wanted to bring more production of steel and aluminum back to the United States. And whatever you think about the merits of that, it has really increased the input cost for a lot of facilities that buy steel and aluminum and use it in finished products. And some of that in manufacturing, I think, was relatively well understood and was kind of the trade-off that the administration thought about when they put these in. But one area that I think they didn't think about at all and overlooked is the impact that it would have at the grocery store because of the food products that use steel and aluminum as packaging.
1: And Kirpin says a tariff waiver for this form of steel is appropriate.

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KALA Davenport Quad Cities is actually a ticker two before 6 o'clock p.m. Central Time, but we're up and going with The Rewind already on this Friday evening, Friday, May 15th, and graduation and commencement spirit is in the air at St. Ambrose University. Tomorrow is the big ceremony over at the Vibrant Center in Moline, Illinois. Tonight we have the graduate degrees being presented over here for the doctoral programs, and the nurses have been here earlier today. It's just been pretty exciting around St. Ambrose. A lot of people getting honored, and they've been doing a lot of work for several years to get to where they are, and many have been in class since kindergarten days. They were 5 years old and been in school the entire time. About time to make their way out into the world, and we're so proud of them here. I am David Baker. It's The Rewind, taking you back in time for a Friday night. Celebrate with us here at St. Ambrose University this graduation commencement weekend. We've got some great music coming your way tonight. Of course we do. Last Friday night, we were at the big 30th anniversary Great Sounds Promotions event featuring Brian Simpson, the keyboardist with Janet Jackson, was here in the Quad Cities, and then God's Posse was here on Saturday. Wow, what a weekend. Great music, all live. Excellent, excellent time. It's great to be here tonight, live on the air. We're going to kick things off in style, as we always do on a Friday night. This one is from The Four Tops.

0: Bernadette, Bernadette. One time we counted all the Bernadettes. I think we got to about 60-some-odd Bernadettes. How many times can you say Bernadette in 3 minutes? The Four Tops tried at 88.5 FM.
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Lou Rawls, Sweet Lou. Lou and the Crew from 1976. That's 50 years old on KALA. Well, we lost Clarence Carter this week. He passed away at the age of 90. He was born to a family of sharecroppers, and he taught himself to play guitar all by his lonesome. He did. He taught himself, despite blindness. Clarence Carter just went on to greatness, and we're going to pay tribute right now to Clarence Carter. We do have an edited version of Strokin', which is a song we have never played on the Rewind before. It's a little bit out there, but we have the clean version of Strokin', and it is a dance hit. People do like doing a line dance to it. One of our former faculty criticized KALA for playing this, saying that it was a dirty song and all this. And it's, you know, there isn't a wedding reception that went by for a 20-year period that song wasn't played. People loved the song Strokin'. So we're going to pay tribute to Clarence tonight at the age of 90. We lost him this week. But this was one of his biggest top 40 singles. This is Slip Away, Clarence Carter on KALA. It's The Rewind.

0: That's music from 1970 from Clarence Carter, paying tribute to Clarence, who passed away this week, May 13th, at the age of 90. Clarence Carter, right here on KALA. Right now, this is one of the bigger hits that he had. In fact, the most modern hit that he had in the 1980s. In fact, he charted with this one on the Blues and Soul chart. And it's 1986's Strokin', and this is a clean version of this song. It's Clarence Carter on KALA. If you want to dance to this one, certainly
1: when I start making love,
0: you can.
1: I don't just make

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0: That song came out in 1986. Clarence Carter was 50 years old when that song came out, 40 years ago. Clarence Carter was 90 years old, and he will certainly be missed from the entire music industry and all of us here at 88.5 FM.
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0: Music from the Mamas and Papas, a stereo version of Dream a Little Dream of Me by request tonight here on KALA. And I thought we'd pay tribute to Mama Cass for one, since we just paid tribute to Clarence Carter and we had that request from Mama Cass. And I think Mama Cass always got the short end of the stick. People poked fun at her because of her weight. She was a little heavy, especially in the 1960s, and people were quick to make fun of Mama Cass. And she died at the age of 32 years old of a heart attack in London, and a lot of people started spreading a rumor that she choked to death on a ham sandwich. Very specifically, it was a ham sandwich that they claimed that she was gnawing on and didn't swallow properly and choked to death. Well, that's not the case. It was a heart attack. And we're going to pay tribute with one more to Mama Cass, her honor, and thanks to the person making the request for the first one tonight, a song we never played on the Rewind, and this song we've never played on the Rewind coming up next.
1: Now it's time for two in a row. Taking you back in time, it's the Rewind with David Baker. Two in a row. Two in a row.

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That's Heatwave from 50 years ago telling us about Boogie Nights. And this song's a little younger. It's 49 years old. But on Boogie Nights, who's going to be out there hanging out and partying on a boogie night? The Boogie Man is, right? And Boogie Woman. I'm your Boogie Man, this is, from KC and the Sunshine Band.

0: KC and the Sunshine Band explaining exactly what they're going to do. Doesn't matter what time of the day it is. You got yourself a boogeyman. That's what they say. 1977 music on 88.5 FM.
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0: Trying to Get Over, 1972. Curtis Mayfield and Superfly on KALA, taking you back in time. It's the Rewind.
1: Mama, come here quick. 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David Baker is too funky. 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Funkier than the Commodores. 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
1: That's DJ Jazzy Jeff and the Fresh Prince, Will Smith. You gotta love it. Based on the TV show, and of course his music career exploded with all of that happening in the big NBC TV hit series. Yeah, that was great stuff. Taking you back in time to the 1980s for that one. And we're in the 80s right now. How about some music from Orange Juice Jones? It's Orange Juice, not Orange Juice. It came out as Orange Juice on my end. It's Orange Juice Jones. And this is The Tale of the Rain on KALA. It's The Rewind.

0: that rabbit tricks are made for kids. Did you know that?
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0: Those are the magic words, Open Sesame. From Kool and the Gang from 1976. That bad boy's 50 years old. Can you believe that? 50 years old. 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

That's Walter Murphy and the Big Apple Band and California Strut, which is definitely a nod in the disco direction, but the song's also got some sensibility in there with the strings and a little bit of emotional tug going on. There's a lot happening. It's a love theme in that song, too. And it's a great roller skating song. If you want to roller skate, you got one right there. What happened with the other side of that record? That was the B-side. That was the B-side of the 45 that came out in 1976. You flipped it over, and you got this one.

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1: Do not applaud until that conductor drops the baton, or at least tries to. 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I'm David Baker. This is The Rewind. You want to go roller skating with me? Come on. Let's get those skates on. Here's Earth, Wind, and Fire, 1979, Boogie Wonderland on KALA. Here we go.